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0: Sleep Theory on Hard Drive, preceded by the phenomenal reimagined version of Swallowed by Bush. I'm Lou Brutus. 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

0: Bill Murray featuring A Day to Remember always let you down on Hard Drive. I'm Lou Brutus. Looking ahead to hour two of the program, my guests are going to include Five Finger Death Punch, Tim Montana, and Autumn Kings. We're also going to get you music news in dirt on Ozzy and Black Sabbath, Alter Bridge, and Volbeat. Celebrating 30 years of bringing you new rock and conversations with the rock stars who make it, this is the world-famous Hard Drive.
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0: That is Tim Montana on Hard Drive, Break Me Down. Looking forward to him continuing his touring later this year, opening for Alter Bridge. Treyu and Black Label Society are on deck. Then we will get a new music update from Autumn Kings on Hard Drive. I'm Lou Brutus. Until then, hit me up via the Hard Drive Radio socials, Facebook, Twitter, and Instagram. 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
12: Hey, this is Brandon from the band Atreyu. All the best to Lou Brutus and the world-famous Hard Drive on their 30th anniversary. I did it!

Everybody, what's happening? This is Zach Wild with my fellow New Jersey brethren O'Doom, Father Lou Brutus, on the world-famous hard drive.

0: Thank you to that band's Jake Diab for the studio update. Autumn Kings on the world-famous hard drive, gone, gone, gone. Now then, what's in Lou's playlist this week on the world-famous hard drive? I'll give you a hint. It involves the letters A, P, and C.
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0: What's in Lou's playlist this week on the world famous hard drive? Well, just in time for their return to the stage for dates in Europe in June and July, it's the new one from A Perfect Circle. Phenomenal song called Starless, A Perfect Circle on hard drive.

0: What's in Lou's playlist this week on the world famous hard drive? It is the new one from A Perfect Circle, and it's called Starless. That'll do it for the show this week. Hard Drive is a 2026 copywritten production of Broodhawk Industries. 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Me, I'm Lou Brutus, leaving you with the words of writer Dr. Hunter S. Thompson. They laughed like a gang of hyenas. I'll catch you next week on Hard Drive.
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the bear has been around so long, we used to say WWW when telling you about the sweet rock goodness waiting for you at 1039thebear.com. I tell my bitch, get ready to go. Give her a mission, she ready to do. 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

Being the Bears' big voice guy is pretty great. I come in, read my scripts, do a lap around the office for some FaceTime, trying to think of any excuse to talk to Morgan, then find any excuse to avoid talking to Jason Lee and Cluck, and then boom, it's off to lunch. Then I hack my way through 9 at Studebaker. Glad my guidance counselor steered me away from being a surgeon. Who needs a beach house anyway? Pipes of gold always set to stun. It's me, the big voice guy, on Michiana's home of real rock, 103.9. The Bear.

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That is how you 1039 The Bear.

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I said you look so fine that I really wanna make you mine. 4, 5, 6, come on and get your kicks. 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

damn near 30 years of real rockin' Michiana. 16 years of the Jason Lee and Kluck Show. That is how you 1039 The Bear.

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2: No, meaning awesome. 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
3: 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You were straight capping.
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1: We'll take a look at some actors who turned down some very, very big roles in the name of God knows why. We'll do that in a second.
2: It's got to be pretty nerve-wracking when a script crosses your desk and you're like, I'm going to turn this down. But then you think later, what if that was a huge mistake? What if this becomes a big blockbuster? Most of the time it won't, but what if it does?
1: Most of the time, you know what they say is I read the script and I was kind of busy doing other projects. You never want to say the script is terrible. You're like, I read the script and I didn't get it and the movie sounded completely nonsensical, so I didn't want to be a part of it, and then it just happens to be one of those movies. A great example is, Everything Everywhere All the Time?
2: Yeah, if you on paper, that sounds like a stupid movie.
1: I would have made no sense out of it. I could have read that script and said, I don't know what this is, and I don't want to be a part of this jumbled mess, and I would have handed it back. I would have said, hey, you know what you should do? Go get that kid from the Goonies. Go get Data from the Goonies. He's got nothing else going on.
2: Yep.
1: Go get him. Do you know who turned down that role? Jackie Chan.
2: Ooh.
1: That role was initially offered to Jackie Chan. Here, we'll just burn through some of these really quick. Who was initially offered the role of Han Solo in Star Wars? I bet there's tons of nerds out there screaming at their dashboard. The first choice to play Han Solo.
2: I don't know. I've never heard of it being it was offered to somebody else.
1: I also like when they take time and, you know, and they go through these stories and they point these people out because you cannot see these people as this in this role. Al Pacino.
2: Oh. Uh-oh. Got a problem with Greedo.
1: That's all I can see. He said, Al Pacino says, it was at a time in my career when I was offered everything. I was in The Godfather. They didn't care if I was right or wrong for the role or if I could act or not act.
2: Never tell me the odds.
1: They just wanted him attached to the role.
2: Laugh it up, fuzzball. See, doesn't make sense. That would ruin it.
1: Who was originally offered the starring role in Barbie?
2: Not Margot Robbie?
1: It was not.
2: Elizabeth Banks.
1: Gal Gadot.
2: Oof. I think her acting skills are pretty universal across the board. Everybody hates.
1: That's about it. She doesn't have much to offer when it comes to chops. Margot Robbie told Vogue magazine, Gal Gadot is Barbie energy because Gal Gadot is so impossibly beautiful and you don't hate her for being that beautiful because she's so genuinely sincere. She's so enthusiastically kind, and it's almost dorky. It's like right before being a dork. What's some pretty nice things to say about a lady that dropped out of the role? Yeah, Jackie Chan turned down the starring role in Everything Everywhere All at Once.
2: I don't know if that movie would have been as universally well-received with a Jackie Chan.
1: There was a really feel-good moment
2: because it felt
1: when
2: like
1: you found out that it was the kid from the Goonies, yeah. And he hadn't been in a movie for 35 years.
2: Uh-huh.
1: That was a pretty great... I mean, somehow that tied in to the movie and made the movie even better,
2: and didn't
1: though it had nothing to do with it.
2: And he won an Academy Award for that, didn't he?
1: Yeah. Yeah, Jackie Chan turned down the role of starring in Everything Everywhere All at Once. The film's directing duo, the Daniels, traveled to China to get him to sign on to the movie, but he passed. They ended up rewriting the role. The lady, the wife in the movie, says that Jackie Chan still teases her about the movie, about him being offered the role first. Jackie actually texted me, she says. He says, wow, I hear amazing things about your movie. Did you know that the boys came to see me in China? And she texted back, yes, your loss, my bro.
2: Yeah.
1: I don't even know what movie this is. What is The Dropout? Starred Kate McKinnon was originally offered the role of Elizabeth Holmes in The Dropout, but she ended up leaving the series after... Why would you do this?
2: It's a miniseries with Amanda Seyfried.
1: Okay. Kate McKinnon, who's one of our favorites, dropped out of the role because... She wanted to go be Carol Baskin in the Peacock limited series Joe versus Carol.
2: That was certainly a choice.
1: Bad idea. Who was originally tapped to be an Avatar but passed? They wanted him so badly, James Cameron offered up 10% of the movie's profits.
2: Leo?
1: Matt Damon.
2: Matt Damon.
1: That shakes out to about $250 million if he had taken the 10% deal. He said no to the movie, and now over a decade later, he admits it's the dumbest thing an actor ever did in the history of acting.
2: He would have made tens of millions of dollars. I know that when I was a kid, the first one I heard of that I thought, wow, that's something else, is that Eddie Murphy was originally offered the role of Winston in Ghostbusters, and he turned it down because he said a movie about catching ghosts sounded dumb.
1: Yeah, and I think he went on to do The Golden Child is what he was doing.
2: Which also gets a nice little bit of love in that Martin Short documentary.
1: Yeah, it does. That was fun. Is Danny in Grease, was that John Travolta's role?
2: Yeah.
1: Originally offered to? He turned it down because he didn't want to be typecast. Makes total sense. Hey.
2: Fonzie?
1: Yeah, Henry Winkler was initially offered. He was the guy they wanted to play Danny in Grease. But he said, I am a damn fool. I only realized it years afterwards. I thought, I've already played the Fonz. I don't want to do it again. Here's another example of I didn't get the movie. Who turned down the role that eventually went to Bill Murray in Groundhog Day? He said he turned the movie down because he didn't get it.
2: Was it somebody else from Saturday Night Live?
1: No.
2: I'm trying to think who would have been big in the early 90s. That would have been with Tom Selleck?
1: Michael Keaton.
2: Oh.
1: He said he read the script and he didn't understand it. And if you had to read the script for Groundhog Day, would you understand it? I don't think so. I would say it seems like it's the same thing over and over and over and over again for 2 hours. He does say, Michael Keaton does say, you can't do it better than Bill Murray did it.
2: That's true.
1: Actors that turned down huge roles. Who was originally offered the female lead in Speed?
2: Not Sandra Bullock?
1: It was not, but that obviously, thrust her into superstardom with that movie.
2: Julia Roberts.
1: Holly Berry.
2: Oh.
1: Yeah, okay.
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1: Fellas, I don't want to be damping your Friday, but I wanted you to know that I was 2 years old when your morning show started. And now I'm all graduated, and much like my old man, I've been working since 4:30 this morning, making the man, Whitey, rich, streaming the show. I'm in the club now, too, says K. Kyle.
2: He's been listening since he was how old, though?
1: He said the show started when he was 2 years old. Now he's graduated, working at 4:30 in the morning. And now he's streaming us like his pops, J. Kyle.
2: Oh, really?
1: Yeah.
2: Oh, so it's like a generational family thing.
1: Wow. Buckle up, young man. It's going to be a long 60 years until you're done.
2: Yeah, I finally flipped that calendar over with my oldest daughter who got her first, you know, big girl job a year ago. And I said, oh, only 40 more years. How's work today? She's like, it was great. It was so fun. I was like, yeah, you only have to do this for 40 more years. So every day, that's what I tell her, 40 more years. And then yesterday, this week, I got to flip the calendar. I said, only. And she goes, I know. I said, no, 39 years to go.
1: You're like in prison. Just put another hash mark down.
2: Mm-hmm. One quick food note, because this is disgusting. Who doesn't love Bush's baked beans? The answer is everybody else in my house except for me. They don't like fried chicken. They don't like baked beans. They don't like refried beans. Bush's Baked Beans this summer, spending out some new limited edition flavors that nobody asked for.
1: Oh?
2: dill pickle baked beans, apple pie baked beans, and rocket pop baked beans. All built on that classic recipe with unexpected twists.
1: Of those varieties, the apple pie seems like it would lend itself best to the already sweetened flavor of the beans.
2: But yeah, because it's already brown sugar and cinnamon and all that stuff is already in there.
1: What's the pop rock?

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1: You guys, the Bush's Baked Beans new flavors are already sold out, says Jake.
0: Get out of here. 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How do you know they're sold out? You looked into it.
1: I saw a food reviewer on Facebook yesterday. He was doing some barbecue joint, and he gets to the baked beans, and he's like, I'm going to only give these baked beans like a 6 out of 10. I expected more, and I just thought, expected more from a baked bean. There's definitely a ceiling to how great baked beans can be.
0: Yeah, there's like D level and C level.
1: Yeah.
0: There's no B and A.
1: Like the best baked beans I've ever had were still pretty mid.
0: The only way you can improve a baked bean is by scooping it up with a plain potato chip and putting some crunch in there. I mean, I love baked beans, don't get me wrong. They're just not one of those foods that explodes in you. You're like, whoa, that was amazing.
1: My level for is this a good side is, would I be upset if this side became a main? And if the answer is yes, I don't want to eat a huge bowl of baked beans.
0: Over a burn barrel with my fingerless gloves on. See? There may be a day.
1: Yeah.
0: It would be a little nicer to bake beans.
1: But my only
0: source of protein.
1: But mac and cheese is a side that I would be quite happy if it was the main. All right.
0: Ooh, here's a tough one. Refried beans or baked beans?
1: I'm going to say refried.
0: Do I get white cheese to sprinkle on top of the baked beans? And do I have some rice to drag it through? If the answer is no, then I'm going to go baked beans on that. I think. No, I'm pretty sure. I mean, baked beans are a great standalone. I guess if I only like refried beans, it's because I'm adding stuff to it.
1: But you would be upset either way if refried beans or baked beans were your main. You'd be like, this sucks. I've hit rock bottom.
0: Okay.
1: Oh, here we go again. Jason and his refried beans.
0: If you've got your fingerless gloves on and you're standing over an open garbage can fire.
1: Okay.
0: Because you have nowhere to go. It's cold. You're under the overpass.
1: Am I drinking?
0: You may be passing around a 40 with the rest of the fellas.
1: All right. Okay. While we're splitting a quart of beer.
0: Wondering where the night's going to take you.
1: Yeah. Pound Town, probably under the bridge.
0: You have your choice. You can heat up a can of baked beans or a can of refried beans. What are you going to eat?
1: I think if I'm fueling up for a long night of homeless sex under the bridge, I'm probably going to go baked beans. Because my lips will have a little sweetness for the kissing. And refried beans is not going to give me that.
0: You know what the baked beans are going to remind you of? Happier times. I mean, nobody was doing great and eating refried beans, right? But when you eat baked beans, you're thinking...
1: It tastes like a barbecue when I used to have a house and a family.
0: Right.
1: You know, before my wife moved out and meth moved in.
0: My daughter's 6th birthday party.
1: Which she still talked to me and knew where I was.
0: You know,
1: before she went no contact.
0: Before the phone calls stopped.
1: Before I stole her TV and pawned it.
0: Before I took that phone.
1: Are you kidding me? Just a few weeks ago, Jason was putting refried beans on the Mount Rushmore, says the professor.
0: No, but we're talking about very specific instances. And I think if you're eating baked beans, it reminds you of happier times. Baked beans are always summer cookouts and birthday parties, right? 4th of July, Memorial Day, Labor Day. That's what your mind connects to baked beans.
1: If I'm out there living under a bridge, burning my fingers over a trash fire, do I want to remember when times were good, or do I want to like live in the here and now of bad times and have the refried beans?
0: I don't think you want to live in the here and the now of the bad times. I mean, do you eat baked beans in February?
1: No.
0: Right. But you'll eat refried beans year-round. So all of your happy memories of summertime are connected. Baked beans make an appearance in there somewhere.
1: That got way deep.
0: And I finished my beans and he kissed me.
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1: All right, one of the things every guy needs by the age of 30, accumulating stuff through the course of your life is nice, but experiences will actually define who you are, right? That'll show people what you're made of. According to alphamale.com, list of things guys of character should have under your belt by the time you hit 30, or you'll fall behind men who have gotten themselves together before you. So what do you need? One, you need a sense of urgency. Time stops for no man. You should have developed a sense of focus, drive, and intention by now.
2: I don't think I got that until I turned 40. Because then it all of a sudden became crystal clear that...
1: time's running out.
2: Yeah, buddy.
1: See, I don't like that because I had that sense of urgency when I was in my 20s. And then...
2: still urgent.
1: And no. I'm like, you know, I'll get to it when I get to it. Every guy by the age of 30 should have at least one significant fail. Success is amazing, but failure is how you truly learn how to succeed later on. I can't think of like one gigantic, I can't think of one big failure, really. I mean, something that I didn't quickly recover from. When you say a significant failure, that leads me to believe that that was a long time event, right? Like it took you a long time to recover.
2: When they say you failed, that means that you tried something. I'm trying to think of, like, did I open a food truck I forgot about? You know, something like that.
1: Do I have a family across town that I walked out on and then I never remember to go back home because I found a new family on the other side of town? I don't know what that... I mean, divorce, that's a significant failure, right? Is losing your job, is that a significant failure?
2: Getting fired?
1: Maybe losing a job in the career path that you've chosen and not being able to get back into what you like to do.
2: All right.
1: Every man needs to be able to handle rejection by the time he's 30.
2: For some of us, it's become a way of life. It's an armor we wear. Put it on first thing in the morning.
1: And then it lends itself to you avoiding what? Taking chances because you're afraid of what?
2: Rejection.
1: Don't put yourself in a position where getting, you know, stuck because of the fear of getting shot down.
2: Boys, I went to prison for 10 years. Does that count as a big fail? I would say so.
1: Without a doubt, right?
2: Yeah. Because then you leave and you're back at square one.
1: Yeah, I mean, how many spaces on the board did you have to go back? I mean, you don't get to go away for 10 years and then come right back into, you know, your happy marriage. You know, your boss isn't going to go, welcome back. You know, there's not going to be a sign on your door of your office that's going to say, welcome back, Terry. We missed you.
2: If there was, then you were some kind of employee, Terry.
1: You start back down in the mailroom all over again, right? Yeah, I would say that is definitely a significant failure.
2: My biggest failure was not making my first business get off the ground properly in my 20s, and now I'm running a pest control company that I built from the ground up. See, that first failure, though, probably taught you a lot.
1: Mm-hmm. By the time a man turns 30, he should have a workout routine. The damage you did in your 20s is about to catch up with you, so by the time you get to 30, you should have a gym membership and a routine.
2: Gym membership and a routine, check and check.
1: The all crap moment of reckoning. By the time you're 30, there should have been at least one moment when you woke up and realized something needed to change in you if you want the life you deserve. What if you've had about 40, maybe 45 of those? By the time you turn 30, every dude should have control of the digital world. Social media, doom scrolling, and its distractions, the waste of time and the waste of energy, mentally and physically.
2: You don't feel very much like an adult after you've spent a long time on social media. If you've been scrolling on Facebook or whatever, and you're done, you're like, is this something an adult would do?
1: No.
2: Could you imagine your dad pissing away hours? Scrolling on his phone, looking at posts.
1: I feel that way about TikTok. Sometimes I'll walk away from TikTok and I'll just say, is this what a grown-up does? Yeah, that's why I never post on social media, because I get the feel, I don't ever post on social media. It just feels like if I do, that's not something that a grown-up does. You know, we were talking to somebody a few weeks ago who was whining about something on social media, whining and crying and carrying on. And I said, well, give me a real world example, because Facebook is not the real world. I know for broken down old housewives, it is a real world, but this isn't. We're talking about real world stuff right here. Give me an example from the real world. And she couldn't come up with anything.
2: You guys, failure sent me to prison also. I did 13 years on a 20-year sentence. I've been home 2 years now, and I'm having real trouble finding work due to my criminal background. Does that count as a failure, says Benjamin K.
1: Yeah. How does it not?
2: I think it's kind of a win if you only did 13 out of the 20.
1: You're like, well, it could have been worse.
2: It could have been worse.
1: Yeah. But again,
2: you could have been still there with 5 years left on your bid.
1: But again, you have to look at what it's done. It is you know what failure is like. So what are you afraid of now? You're not afraid of failing because you've seen it. And you know that you get through it and you can make something out of it.
2: Well, dirty old fat kid. I hate the word urgency. I believe you need focus. I've had 3 near-death experiences that taught me to focus and how to focus on what is important to me, which is sex with randos.
1: Right.
2: Mm-hmm. I added that last part, but we know what he was getting at.
1: Mm-hmm. Boy, see, there's the trade-off again. We've had a lot of which side of the road are you driving on? Near-death experience, but it opens the door
2: to an orgy,
1: right? Or no death experiences and same old, same old.
2: They don't put like same old, same old.
1: You're eating the same ground turkey for lunch every day.
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1: If you could go back to college and redo it, would you?
2: Yeah.
1: Absolutely. 38% of American worker bees say they want a college redo.
2: Hey, there isn't one day of my life I don't wish I could go back and redo.
1: Why do you want to redo it?
2: Because I didn't try. I didn't apply myself.
1: You want to accomplish something that beat you, right?
2: Mm-hmm.
1: You want to beat something that beat you. The fact that you didn't make it through college means you lost. And it would be nice to go back and right that wrong, right? Well, sometimes when you lose at something, it eats away at you.
2: Also, because I quit and I didn't take college seriously, that was a lot of wasted time and money.
1: Mm-hmm.
2: Like, if I decided to do it, I should have just done it. Like, I'm going to do this.
1: You would appreciate the ending of that a lot more now than you would have when you were 22 also, right?
2: Yeah.
1: Because it was something that got you, and then in the end, you got it back.
2: And then it's done.
1: Then somebody says, you're going to think about going a little bit further? No. I set out to do what I wanted to do. Both people who got college degrees and those who haven't said they would love to go back to college. Almost half of all college grads said they would like to go back and redo college. 25% of us said we're not really interested in attending college at the typical age. 34% say that they would like to do so now. Now, why do we want to go back? It's not because we missed the college days. That's exactly why I would want to go back. That was a fun time. That was a great way to live.
2: Yeah, typical millennial story. I completed college with a bachelor's, but I still wish I could go back because the degree I got is freaking useless.
1: A lot of people want to go back because of what they went to school for, and they wish they'd do something more practical. They do say most of us, though, don't want to go back because we missed the college days, but we want to go back because we want to explore a different path, a different career path, and make more money. What are some of the major life events that made people decide to go back to school?
2: Well, you want to have a career change. Maybe the field you're in is starting to wither and die.
1: Yeah, this just dawned on me right now.
2: You never read a news article about a brand new radio station that started.
1: No, they're not opening anymore.
2: No,
1: and that's not really a thing. It's like when I was going to college, you know, when I was at like a regular university, I don't remember old people in my classes. But in the summertime, when I took classes at the community college, it was a lot of old people. And at the time, I thought, oh, gross, what are you old people doing here? And now, actually, now we're talking about it, I'm looking back going, hey, man, good for them. Those are people that wanted to do something different.
2: Like when I was at Western, I didn't notice any old people, but then I dropped out, went to KVCC instead, and then there were all kinds of old people. And then eventually, toward the end, I was the old person.
1: There was a lot of, I do remember old people in some of those classes. I also remember, too, that out of every single summer class that I ever took, and every summer I'd take another class, you know, so I could get a little bit ahead, I didn't pass a single one of them. Not one single summer class did I make it through.
2: You wasted summers for nothing.
1: Yeah, every single one, man. And you'd always, and it's like, I would always take one with a buddy, right? We'd be like, hey, you know, we'll hold each other accountable because, you know, summer's a tough time to, you know, take classes. So I always had an accountability partner. I still didn't make it. I didn't pass any summer class that I ever took, ever. But I also remember
2: summer classes are rough because they're up against summer.
1: Yeah, I mean, it's summertime, right? And you have to go to school two nights a week on your break after I was working all day, and then I'd have to go take a class at night. I wasn't cut out for that. That was a lot. But I also remember there was always like a couple of retired people in there. Like, you're retired. What the hell are you doing here?
2: What broad my horizon?
1: Yeah, they're like, I want to learn new stuff. Never stop learning.
2: This guy's bettering himself.
1: Yeah.
2: Get him.
1: They say those who were inspired to go back to school, the number one reason why people want to go back to school include a major illness or the loss of a loved one. That whole, you know, I guess life is pretty short. I should get out there and do more stuff.
2: Gotcha. All right.
1: Almost half.
2: Well, I tell you, if one of my relatives passes away, it ends up with me going back to school, I'll be very upset.
1: Changing jobs or careers or moving has encouraged people to go back to college. Among those who changed jobs and careers in the last 5 years, the average person has done so twice. the current job market makes a lot of people want to redo their college experience totally different. Two-thirds, just like that guy said, getting a practical degree that gives you, you know, you more useful skills that would be more helpful now. If you go back to college right now, what would you study?
2: IT.
1: Computers. Artificial intelligence, number one answer. Healthcare, number two. Cybersecurity, number three. Accounting, number four. Business and economics, number five.
2: There's no radio TV in there?
1: Nope. No radio TV? Nobody, huh? Anybody?
2: You know, it'd be funny if you and I got to redo college right now, go back to the college radio station, show them how it's done.
1: Here's the first thing you do. Play music that people are familiar with.
2: Well, I got this new LP by Sycamore and the Weeping Willows.
1: Mm-hmm.
2: Yeah, that's turds, buddy. Put on some Jackal. Let's go.
1: You want people to listen? Play things that are familiar.
2: Yep.
1: Don't force your own musical tastes on people.
2: No, seriously. Ted Leo and the Pharmacist. Mm-hmm. Check it out.
1: 7 out of 10 of us do say that we have a job that somewhat pertains to the degree that we got in school. 18% of people say, my job has nothing to do with what I went to school for.
2: You guys, I finished my bachelor's degree this year at the age of 30. LOL. I don't want to go back, but maybe I'd try a different career path if I did, says Midnight Mango.
1: Yeah, good for you, man.
2: Do not go for cybersecurity. Everybody did it during COVID. 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My brother-in-law has been searching for over a year, and he has a four-year degree.
1: That's because during COVID, every stinking commercial on television, which is all we were doing at the time is watching TV, said, you have a career in cybersecurity. Those commercials convinced all of us that, hey, wait a minute, a lucrative cybersecurity career is ahead of me now.
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15: Mostly cloudy skies with chances of rain showers this morning, but we will become partly sunny this afternoon. High temperatures around 77. Tonight will be clear with overnight lows dropping down to 52 for the start of tomorrow. And then Tuesday, mostly sunny. High temperatures back up right around 80. I'm Chief Meteorologist Carrie Pujol.
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1: What's the number one answer, though? What's the strangest thing that we do, that we develop when we live by ourselves? I don't remember ever doing this until I lived by myself.
2: Write your name in the pattern of the vacuum on the carpet.
1: You do what now?
2: What? You didn't make cool patterns like it was a golf green?
1: I don't think so. Unless I try to keep them perfectly parallel with the perpendicular to one wall and parallel to the other.
2: I was really good at living alone, man. I could entertain myself for hours just with nothing. So I'm curious to find out what the weird habit is.
1: Talking to yourself. Again, it comes with the filling the silence, right? I still do that today. I do when there's people in the room, for crying out loud. But especially when I'm home alone, which isn't very often, maybe I'm not talking to myself, but I will talk the hell out. I will talk that dog's ears off.
2: When I was living alone, I never had a pet, so it was just me. So if I was making noise, it was for
1: Warren's
2: enjoyment.
1: But if you're home alone now, do you talk to the cats?
2: If they walk into the kitchen and like meow at you, you turn around and say, "What do you want?" I'm like, they're going to say, "Ham sandwich, pops."
1: I try to throw out everything flattering I possibly can when I talk to the dogs.
2: Man, my wife has been out of town all week, and the kid has been staying with her aunt's house. It has been glorious. Dude, I talk to my fish.
1: I probably would, too. I mean, I used to talk to the guinea pigs all the time.
2: Is talking to the dog really talking to myself?
1: Yes. I know this is uncomforting to hear, but yeah, you're talking to yourself.

0: unless you're saying who wants to go for a walk, or are you hungry? You want some food? You want some dinner? You want some breakfast? Outside of those two things, you're talking to yourself.
1: Warren, that is some smooth brain behavior. What is tool chauffeur? You have to be more specific.
0: Hey, look at that. Weird things, weird characteristics we develop when we're alone. Strange cleaning habits. When you live alone, cleaning takes on a new form. You develop your own unique rituals that may seem odd to outsiders. What? This lady, a cleaning expert, her name is Jolie Kerr. She is the author of a book called My Boyfriend Barfed in My Handbags and Other Things You Can't Ask Martha. And that's pretty funny.
1: The best thing about...
0: The rituals are a way for you to control your space.
1: The good thing about living alone is if you have a mess, you choose... Like, you can let it sit for a while. You don't care. Why does it have to be cleaned up?
0: Or, here you go, right here. You vacuum the floors in a specific pattern.
1: Yeah.
0: Or you find yourself drawn to decluttering at midnight. It's about creating a sense of order. So basically, it was a mental disorder for you.
1: No, I would change the pattern. I do this mowing the lawn. I mowed what I thought for the last time last night. I did a completely different pattern than I normally do, but I would do the same thing when I vacuum. Like, all right, today it's going to be horizontal to the door.
0: It seems like it's cleaning it better, or it feels like you're getting a better cut when you're cutting it in the opposite direction that you did the last time.
1: Do you ever get on Zillow and you see a big carpeted room and they've done, you know, like the vacuum patterns? Like, I always strive to get that. I'm like, oh, this looks nice.
0: They say it's about creating a sense of order in your own way. Oh, there is a pet one in here. When you live alone, you use your pet as a sounding board. Weird characteristics you develop when you're alone.
1: Oh, man, Cody Marshall. Unregulated substance abuse when I'm home alone. Okay.
0: You find yourself sharing not just your day, but your hopes and your dreams and your worries with your pets. I'm not going to burden my pets with that.
1: My dogs really seem to understand me.
0: Yeah, I'm too busy telling them that they're my favorite children, but don't tell anybody else. I don't ever burden them with my hopes or my dreams or my day or my worries. I don't want to stress them out.
1: You guys, it's so satisfying waking up and seeing the robot butler vacuumed overnight. Those lines are fresh in the carpets, as Uber Geek Gabe. Yeah, even the second you have roommates, it doesn't matter if you're married or not. Roommates, that constant music stops.
0: And you're kind of on guard all the time. You're a little more guarded. You lose track of time when you live by yourself. Yeah, you lose track of time because it goes by so stinking slow. It seems like you're always waiting on something. Something fun to do. You might find yourself working late at night or sleeping in because you can. The flexibility can be liberating, but also it's disorienting. I never did this. Characteristics you develop when you're alone.
1: You do get a taste of it now. Like, if you're on the road traveling alone and it's like for work and you have a hotel room to yourself, you get a little taste of that. You got to turn the TV on. You can't sit there in silence on your phone. Got to have the TV rolling. Turn on the air conditioning. Make some noise.
0: You take long, luxurious baths.
1: Mm-hmm.
0: When you have the bathroom all to yourself, taking long, luxurious baths becomes a regular indulgence. I never did that one time, and all of a sudden now I feel like I'm missing out. Why didn't I? Why didn't it ever dawn on me? Hey, you know what I should do? I should take a bath. Sit and soak for a bit. It's a chance to unwind, relax, and pamper yourself in the comfort of your own home. Dang. Weird characteristics you take on when you're alone. Collecting random household items. It could be anything from quirky mugs to vintage trinkets that catch your eye. Oh, you mean clutter? Add to the clutter? No, thanks.
1: When I was alone, I'd be able to open my fridge, look at all the weird ingredients, and say, I'm going to cook something with all of this. And I was never told, I don't want that, says bored truck guy.
0: Yeah, that'd be fun. When you're alone, you learn how to enjoy complete silence.
1: If everyone's gone for whatever reason, I turn into this mad cleaner. I'll clean everything, and then I'll cook. Somehow, I'm a chef when I'm all by myself. It makes no sense. Just passing time, I guess.
0: Isn't that what everybody does?
1: This is Jake Kyle.
0: I think everybody does that, right?
1: Long and shameful, depressing showers with a shower beer, listening to I Want to Know What Love Is from Foreigner.
0: Nope, nobody does that.
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2: Almost three decades of real rock. 16 years of the Jason Lee and Cluck Show. 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
1: I don't know what this means.
2: You only serve us to feed on the weekends, I've noticed. Like, if something's really funny or hot. You don't send nonsense. Like, if you found something that's really funny, you send it over the weekend.
1: Oh, okay.
2: That's how I know it. You've breached, you've fed, and now you've passed it on. I'm like, this must be absolute fire if he's breaking the no contact order.
1: It's usually like 6:15 in the morning because I don't have anyone to talk to, and I'm lonely. We get up at 5 o'clock on Saturday and Sundays. No one in my house gets up for another 4 hours. I get very lonely.
2: I've been up for an hour and a half doing laundry and feeding cats.
1: Yeah.
2: Doling out pets. Waiting for texts.
1: Yeah, it wasn't this weekend, it was the last weekend. When I was getting up at 4:30 in the morning to watch that Ed Gein, I watched the whole thing in 2 days. That's how long it took my family to get up on Saturday and Sunday morning, as I took down almost the entire Ed Gein thing.
2: You turn around like, would anybody like some Sinful Cold Cuts? And they're like, what are you talking about?
1: Here's what I don't understand. When you're analyzing text to see if someone's your friend, they always turn the conversation physical. What is that, like challenging someone to a fight?
2: Nice muscles? I don't know.
1: Does that mean like sexting? They don't always turn the conversation physical.
2: Oh, they don't. I thought you said they did. I'm like, none of my friends commented about my physique.
1: No. Yeah, I don't really know what that means. Here you go. How to tell if someone's your friend via text. They always try to make you laugh. Yeah, you send something hilarious.
2: Of course.
1: Even if it is insulting, you can still get a laugh out of that. How to tell someone is your friend by analyzing your text conversations. They ask questions. You up?
2: Boys, insults from a friend is how you know they're a true friend.
1: Mm-hmm. They keep the conversation going. There is something oddly sad. I shouldn't say sad because that's a heavy word, but there is something, I don't know, a little bit disappointing when you pick up your phone to text somebody and then you notice that your last conversation ended with you.
2: Because it's weird because text exchanges will have like...
1: I mean, it's got to end. There's a natural progression
2: there. Yeah, like you kind of both decide like, okay, this conversation has run its course. I got other stuff to do.
1: Right.
2: I always feel like that's the baseline understanding if you're friends with somebody is that we're not going to text all day, every day, all day long.
1: Yeah. Okay. I was reminded of this because I just brought up that, the Dumb and Dumber gift that I had texted my buddy yesterday. That was the last contact that we had in the conversation. All right. I texted him yesterday. I was like, hey, plans being planned for tailgate on Saturday. I'll keep you updated throughout the week. And then he replied. And then I replied with the Dumb and Dumber thing. And there's something about the fact that he didn't reply to that, you know, is a little bit of a bummer, right? Mm. But I'm scrolling back through all of our text conversations. I'm always the first one. I'm always the one that ends the conversation. He has the last text in every one of our conversations. Now I feel bad about that.
2: That's pretty on brand for you, though.
1: Yeah. Here's the worst one. How to tell if someone's your friend via text.
2: Like, what are you supposed to say at the end of a text? Goodbye.
1: I don't know.
2: Ta-ta for now.
1: K? I don't know.
2: Well, if you get the K, you're like, all right, it's over.
1: Yeah. I mean, I guess you could always wrap up the conversation. LOL. Usually, if somebody texts LOL, then I know that I'm done. This conversation is over, right?
2: TTYL.
1: Yeah, that's kind of a, you know, LOL is kind of a, that's the exclamation point at the end. Here's the worst one. How to tell if someone's your friend by analyzing your text conversations. And you can go through all of your text conversations and you can, especially if you have an iPhone, right? Because it segments the conversations. They initiate conversations.
2: Mm.
1: This is the one where you start jumping right into your significant other, be it your wife or your husband or your girlfriend or your boyfriend. Go ahead, pop that text conversation open. How often are you the one initiating the conversation? For most of us, one person is going to initiate the conversation about 90% of the time. If it's not you, shame on you. Shame on you.
2: Well, I'm going to feel bad. I'm going to immediately
1: pop it open and look. It's gonna be very hurtful. That being said, here's, and then immediately, right, when you're sad, what do? You move to justify it. So I'm going to justify it for you and I. That'll make us feel better. My first text to my wife every day is about 3 hours before she gets out of bed. And I never said like, hey, good morning, hope you have a good day. I'm not that guy. But I will text her something, that was on my mind that needs to be accomplished later on in the day, right?
2: You've already given her marching orders before she's fluttered her eyes open.
1: Right.
2: Like, I don't text my wife in the morning until she texts me because I don't want to wake her up.
1: Yeah, I'm looking at him right now. About 90% or something. That I'm like, hey, can you swing by the grocery store? And I'll send it like at 4:30 in the morning. I'll be like, hey, when you're out today, if you can swing by the grocery store. That's about 90% of the 90% of the time that I'm initiating the conversation. So again, that also reflects poorly on me. She also replies with, aren't you already out? Well, yeah.
2: Yeah. But...
1: All right, 888-545-5655.
2: We were on the couch last night, and I didn't want to forget. I was too lazy to grab my phone, so I looked at my wife like, can you text me so that when in the morning I wake up, I can remind myself to see if I'm getting charged for NHL League Pass still? Because I got to cancel that.
1: My wife is like, don't you pass 18 grocery stores on your way home? I'm like, well, yeah, but I won't think about it. Sometimes I get so excited about going home that I don't think about all the stuff that I have to do until I get home. I'm like, ugh. I gotta leave the house again.
2: Once you leave work, anything that prevents you from getting back to home, that's no bueno. From Rockstar 21, I'm 100% with Jason in that I send tasks which need to be accomplished to my wife before she gets up.
1: Hey, yo, man, don't say it like that.
2: He said saying it out loud sounds terrible, though. I tell my wife, have a good day every day. Thanks, now I feel dumb. Well, I say good morning to my wife all the time.
1: Now I feel dumb. Nothing, you don't feel dumb.
2: Nothing surprises me about Jason bailing out of the conversation first, as muttered Jeff.
1: What's he talking about? He and I have conversations going forever.
2: Do you leave them all first?
1: No, I left him with a ha, ha, ha, ha this morning.
2: Oh.
1: I was the last one in the conversation. Here's the conversation. He says, remember we were talking about Joel Walsh, and then we also talked about booze and dementia?
2: Yeah.
1: Earlier in the show. He says, huh, didn't you just do a story about alcohol bringing the dementia? I bring you evidence, Joel Walsh. I replied, who's this? He said, exactly. I said this to the, he says, yeah, exactly. He said, I'm going to be in my right mind while you two boobs will be in a parking lot throwing breadcrumbs at each other.
2: That's hurtful.
0: 1039.
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8: Our top local story, the Elkhart police have identified the suspect in Friday night's shooting in the Retreat apartment homes on Toledo Road. 29-year-old Keith Barrier Jr. faces preliminary charges of criminal recklessness with a deadly weapon, possession of drug paraphernalia, and possession of marijuana. He's being held without bond and scheduled to appear in court on Thursday. And a man accused of killing his wife has made his first appearance in Elkhart County Circuit Court.
9: Police say Aaron Williams called 911 early Saturday morning saying he wanted to kill himself and later indicated someone was dead. Officers arrived at a home on County Road 18 and say Williams admitted he shot his wife, Patricia Williams, in the head. She was pronounced dead at the scene. The Goshen News says Williams entered a preliminary not guilty plea. His request for a public defender was denied due to assets and property ownership. A jury trial is scheduled for October 5th. Alyssa Foster, MNC News.
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10: Mostly cloudy skies with chances of rain showers this morning, but we will become partly sunny this afternoon. High temperatures around 77. Tonight will be clear with overnight lows dropping down to 52 for the start of tomorrow. And then Tuesday, mostly sunny. High temperatures back up right around 80. I'm Chief Meteorologist Carrie Pujol.
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12: Mostly cloudy skies with chances of rain showers this morning, but we will become partly sunny this afternoon. High temperatures around 77. Tonight will be clear with overnight lows dropping down to 52 for the start of tomorrow. And then Tuesday, mostly sunny. High temperatures back up right around 80. I'm Chief Meteorologist Carrie Pujol.
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1: Oh, here you go. Is this it? Yeah. Plumber Days says, there's a Ponderosa in Coldwater, Michigan. We made the drive so my wife could relive her high school glory days from the Auburn Ponderosa. Hey, I don't think your wife wants you to tell us stuff like that. It was an awful experience. Everything tasted like Marlboro Reds by proxy, and the man next to us removed his flip-flops and did a heavy-handed what? Heel scratch for a solid 45 seconds, which is a lifetime when you're calculating dry skin terminal velocity towards your plate. He was scratching his bare feet at the table?
2: Hot.
1: I got to be honest with you. Plumber Days, you almost won me over when you said everything tastes like Marlboro Reds by proxy.
3: Mm-hmm.

0: That's a wonderful taste. Children, it's a terrible taste. For the rest of us, it is a wonderful taste.
1: The casino buffets in our area hit every time. Prime rib, crab legs, always on point. They charge more than they should, which is nice because it makes me feel better about being there. Yeah, it's a buffet, but it's not a cheap one, you know?
0: Somebody in all caps, that's the Ponderosa experience, all right? Okay, that's horrifying. All right, so what's the first thing you're supposed to do when you walk into a buffet?
1: If you want to assert dominance over the other diners, first thing I do is look around to see, am I the fattest guy here? If I'm not, then I enjoy my meal. If I am, I'm like, well, it will only be the salad bar today.
0: Red flags that you shouldn't be eating at this buffet. Here's a great way to find out. As soon as you walk in the door, head to the bathroom. Poorly maintained bathrooms will tell you exactly what's going on.
1: Yeah, but if you go
0: behind
1: right to
0: the closed doors everywhere else.
1: If you go with it right to the bathroom, everybody's going to say, well, look at that guy making space.
0: Yep. They say if they're out of hand soap, toilet paper, those are all bad signs. By the way, obviously the lack of soap indicates a lot. Staff, customers, anybody, nobody washing their hands because there's no stinking soap. They toss the fecal word around a lot. Well, you can let your imagination run wild on that. Another red flag. This is exactly what I told you at the beginning of the conversation. What's another red flag? You don't want to be there. Go on now. Beat it. Lots of little kids. Delightful as kids can be. They're not exactly known for their impeccable hygiene. They also don't understand food poisoning and food poisoning pathology. So a whole bunch of little kids, or, you know, even the bigger ones, running around a restaurant buffet might signal that the food safety situation isn't ideal. Again, booger pickers, right? Blech. Spreading their filth everywhere they go. Kids have to put their hands on everything. One expert says, I'm not going to get food if I've seen little kids around. It's a food safety disaster waiting to happen. Yeah, those little kids aren't tall enough to protect the food with the sneeze guard, right?
1: Oh, yeah.
0: They're right in the line of fire.
1: Level. You guys, I came across a Ponderosa in Nowheresville, Illinois, Vandalia, on the way to St. Louis. We stopped there, and it was exactly like stepping back in time to 2003. Everything exactly how you remember, including the taste and the mid-tier quality. It was great.
0: Uncovered pans. Everything at the buffet should be covered. By acting as a physical barrier between the food and the outside world, the cover helps ensure that not any kind of opportunity for anything, that would be your dust, your dirt, your hair, your mucus, your saliva, children's fingers, you name it, to get into the product.
1: You guys, if the bathroom door pulls inward and not push outward, you may as well not even wash your hands. It doesn't matter, says Uber Geek Gabe.
0: Because of the people that didn't wash their hands. You're taking your clean hands and then putting them on the handle and pulling the door.
1: Don't they all have that little pandemic floor, Jimmy, at the bottom?
0: That
1: where you get a glute cramp trying to open the door with your toes?
0: We have that here for some reason.
1: I know.
0: They put one in the bathroom here for some dumb reason. But yeah, if the door, then you have to pull it. You have no choice. Or you got to hang around for somebody else to come in and potty.
1: But you can't have the door that goes out. Otherwise, you're going to be slamming into people all day.
0: Lack of temperature control. Signs you shouldn't be eating at this buffet. Hot food should be
1: hot.
0: Cold food should be
1: cold.
0: Temperature control is not simply a matter of personal preference. There's a real scientific basis behind it. Maintaining 140 degrees Fahrenheit or higher for hot foods, 40 degrees or lower for cold foods. That keeps the bacteria growth at bay.
1: You guys, my parents got divorced when I was 7. My dad and I lived at Ponderosa or TV dinners at home. Hell of a way to grow up. Hell of a way.
0: This is disgusting. Bugs flourished best in the danger zone. That would be the intervals between those two points. They could have said anything, but they said bugs. Makes it harder. Bugs.
1: You guys, all I can think of is I'll take some of the yellow from Vegas Vacations, says T-Bod. Ponderosa soup seems to be thinner than water, and I don't know if that's even possible.
0: What? You need to beat it. You need to get out of that buffet if there's batch blending. Oh, one expert says whenever
1: if there's a little bit of something left and they point and they take the thing and pile on all the new stuff, that's the batch blending.
0: Oh, I thought it was like somebody used a spoon from the Jell-O and used it in the mashed potatoes.
1: No, if it's like there's like, you know, 17 Rangoons left and they dump 40 more on top of it, you're like, well, those bottom ones, how old are those?
0: One food expert says whenever he sees a buffet employee dump a new batch of food on top of the remnants of the old one or scrape the remnants from the new batch, into the new batch, he says, it blows my mind. Yes, sir. Blows my mind as well. First in, first out, right?
1: Man, do I miss Old Country Buffet, says Shea Bob. Old Country Buffet was kind of a big deal.
0: Do they still have it?
1: No. The OCB.
0: I thought there was one over there.
1: There was. OCB closed eons ago. A decade ago?
0: Oh.
1: I can't confirm, but I'm fairly certain that OCB was my dad's favorite dinner restaurant. When we found out they were closing, we all just went for like one last go-around.
0: They say mingling multiple batches not only extends the amount of time the old stuff is out there hanging. Well, obviously, we've already established the increased risk for bacteria, but it also infects the new stuff with any bacteria that may be growing on the old stuff. Food experts say whatever's left, they should throw out. Oh, we know that's not an opportunity at all.
1: As a kid, I used to love going to Ryan's Steakhouse. I felt so rich walking into that place. The only thing I liked about OCB was they had chocolate milk on tap. Super Geek Gabe, that's right. There was fountain soda, but then there's also the milk fountain.
0: Yeah, that's kind of hot.
1: Get chocolate milk.
0: And that's kind of hot.
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1: But again, $300,000, you would think there was some sort of maybe a tracking system on here, right? That we could dial in?
2: You guys need to use Apple, or quit using Apple Maps. It's awful. Go with Google Maps. It saved me 12 minutes on my drive home every day using a different route that Apple never took me on. You use the GPS to get home from work every day?
1: Oh, sometimes it steers you around accidents. Or
3: accidents.
1: Right. That's why I always use the Waze app, because they did it. You get more reports from other drivers on the Waze app than you do on the Google app.
2: I always like to report cops that weren't there. I'm like, oh, there's a law enforcement up here just to screw with other people. My life is so empty and small. This is how I get my jollies.
1: And petty. Don't forget petty.
2: Oh, yeah. Petty. Hate. Player hate is what I do.
1: I didn't know there was an Apple Maps. So now I'm trying to find Apple Maps. Do I have to download it? I mean, I'm not going to use it.
2: Why don't they just call it Mapple? Missed opportunity. It's like why Burger King doesn't call job openings Whopportunities. What? You guys, these are all just sitting right out there. I should start a business and just name things. Apply now for a Whopportunity.
1: All right, then. 888-545-5655.
0: It's the Jason Lee and Kluck Show.
1: All right, where are we? It is Phone It In Friday, trying to get to the stuff that we didn't have time for earlier in the week. Obviously, get your text in. You can add to the conversation, take away from the conversation, or you can just change the conversation altogether. We'll talk about the household projects that we half-assed the most here in a couple of minutes.
2: Reporting fake cops on Waze. What a Pawarin move.
1: What?
2: I haven't done it in a long time, but there was a time when it was a thrill. People need to slow down around here. I think I'll insert a police officer right there.
1: Everyone's driving like a maniac.
2: A guy named Warren Kluck naming things. That's irony at its finest, LOL. So skinny fat ass.
1: I don't know if that's irony or not. But that being said, why wouldn't I get home every day and then plant a cop on the Waze app on my street to get people to slow down?
2: I always use Waze nearly everywhere I go. I do an hour commute. Police warnings, worth it. Also, I like the daily change to beat Waze's time, says JoJo.
1: Well, that's good to know. That's comforting to know that we're out there sharing streets.
2: Hey, lets me know where the cops are and I can speed and try to beat my best time.
1: Yeah, because Google Maps doesn't do that cop thing, right? I don't think I've ever got a notification for cops before. Where Waze has that you can report. That you can, you know, speed traps and stuff.
2: I also started getting a little bit peeved with the Waze app because they're like, hey, here's a KFC. Click now and pull in and get a deal. And you're like, come on.
1: Now that part sucks.
2: Like, do I have to have advertising and everything?
1: Because it gets the mind to churning.
2: Yeah, you're like, well, I can save money now. Scan this coupon.
1: I mean, I could eat. That's the first thing that pops into my head. They're like, hey, Burger King, buy one, get one free double Whopper. Well, I mean, I could eat. I mean, I gotta use at some point. I'm about to leave now.
2: Google Maps does allow you to report accidents and police officers, says Gay Boy Dad.
1: Well, how come I never get any police officer notifications?
2: You can also do objects in the road, constructions, lane closures. Yeah, Google Maps has the cop thing. Well, maybe, you know what? I'm gonna do a little road trip later today. Maybe I'll start plugging away some police officers where I see fit. Oh, you guys, Google bought Waze a few years ago.
1: All right, 888-545.
2: Law dog, spotted ahead, slow it down. Meanwhile, I'm blistering down the freeway. Suck it.
1: Look at that guy. He's not afraid of nothing.
2: What a badass.
1: I don't use GPS that much. My husband gets so nervous when we leave, and I can't tell him exactly which route I'm taking. I tell him I take the path of least resistance. I avoid traffic as much as possible, so the route changes as we go.
2: I don't like when I'm going somewhere.
1: It seems like way more work.
2: I don't like when we're going somewhere we've been a million times and I could get there blblindfolded, but my wife still opens up GPS. And I look
1: yes,
2: at her and I'm
1: because
2: like,
1: it has the police reports.
2: I know, but I'm always insulted.
1: Unless
2: I'm like,
1: there's
2: you know,
1: some
2: I know
1: Warren out there who's going, you know what would be nice? Here, a cop. A pothole and a cop.
2: Hey, you know what? Maybe there's a hobby out there I could come up with that's not being paid, small, and hating on people morning, noon, and night. I don't know what it is.
1: Your petty, dickish behavior, 888-545-5655, that's slowing the rest of society down to his speed. Please! All right, I'll give this credit. Pickle Witch, how's your mom?
2: Okay.
1: That's all right, that's pretty good.
2: I'm going to try it because part of me thinks it's going to be terrible, but
1: I don't even know what it is.
2: Jimmy John's has those huge pickles.
1: Right. Thank you for showing me.
2: See,
1: that's a huge pickle.
2: That is big. But they slice it in half lengthwise and use that as the bun for a sandwich.
1: That sounds terrible. I love pickles, man. I especially love big pickles.
2: Like this big?
1: Right.
2: This big.
1: Yeah, I don't. But I mean, what do you love more, bread or pickles?
2: Bread.
1: I love bread way more.
2: I don't know. Sometimes I get the unwitch, and I'm like, I'm doing myself, my body a favor.
1: What is that?
2: Instead of bread, they wrap it in lettuce. Well, let's say I was at the gym and worked real hard, and I want to undo it, so I'm like, well, I'll just have an unwitch for supper tonight. Yeah, you gonna get one for each hand or what, Warren?
1: What is going on today?
2: I don't know.
1: That's really funny. Pickle Witch, how's your mommy, says. But when it comes to cleaning...
2: Hey, do you ever try to time out your washer or dryer perfectly? Like, my washing machine...
1: My God, you have got to find something to do.
2: Hey, it takes like 39 minutes to do a load of laundry, but the cycle that I use, but the dryer will take 36 minutes. So you try to time them out so they finish at the exact same time. You know what? I'm not reporting police that aren't there on Google Maps. You can find me in the basement, gooning over laundry times.
1: You know, when the truth inevitably comes out that your wife has been dead for 8 years, I'm not going to be surprised by that at all.
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1: I think the high water mark right now is Dirty Old Fat Kid. Just got back from a 10-day vacation. That makes for a hard Monday. Actually, he said he's not going back to work. He said he needs another week to gather his thoughts after vacation. Yeah, good for him, man. Yeah, we just learned that 25% of us, man, one out of four American worker bees did not take a vacation. Not one vacation day this year. I guess that's because Dirty Old Fat Kid is taking everybody's vacation days. Wait a minute. 10 days? That's a long time off. Don't you get worried? Hey, Dirty Old Fat Kid, don't you worry when you're gone on vacation for that long that they're like, hey, there's a younger, hipper, cooler, more muscular fella that could take Dirty Old Fat Kid's place?
2: I don't know. That was always the fear coming up in radio is that, man, the guy that fills my spot in the evenings.
1: Mm-hmm. That weekend overnight guy is going to come in and steal my morning gig.
2: Yeah. And I had that fear because I was once the guy that swooped in and stole somebody's gig.
1: All right, here's a couple of sad stories. One, we sold it a second ago. We were talking about that woman about a month ago that yawned so hard that she broke her neck. There's another story of another woman with a broken neck.
2: I don't like stories like this because it's just like an everyday, nothing, not a big deal occurrence.
1: She was riding her bike down to the post office. She was actually on vacation with her boyfriend, and she had to, I don't know, what the hell do you do at the post office now? She went to look at the wanted posters? I don't even know.
2: Buy stamps. Mail things.
1: And that came up over the weekend. I thought stamps were 29 cents.
2: No.
1: And apparently stamps aren't 29 cents
2: like
1: anymore.
2: 60 cents or
1: something. I made a comment, something about a stamp, and I was like, yeah, just throw 29 cents on the envelope and walk away. And they said, 29 cents for what? I said, for a stamp. So when was the last time you bought a stamp? I don't know. The 1950s? I have no idea when the last time I bought a stamp was. They offer me stamps at Costco every time I go. I have chosen no every single time. I had no idea how much a stamp cost. So this woman's on her bicycle halfway to the post office when she was attacked by a bird. I hate to say this, but if I saw this in the wild, I would laugh. If I saw a woman get attacked by a bird while she's riding her bicycle, I would probably think that was hilarious. And then the woman fell off her bike. She landed face first on the concrete below. She said the last thing she remembered hearing was the screeches of the bird, and then everything went black, she says.
2: The bird was satisfied with what he had done.
1: That stinks because I'd be laughing like crazy. I'm like, look at that lady getting attacked by the bird. Then she falls off the bike, and then I would pretend like I didn't see anything that just happened. Oh, my goodness, a woman fell off a bike? You don't say. Where did that happen? I didn't hear anything about it.
2: You guys, my best friend's mother broke her back sneezing. Amazing.
1: Woman is expected to make a full recovery, but now needs reconstructive surgery on her face. The travel insurance is refusing to cover the cost.
2: Why?
1: I don't know. Good news is she set up a GoFundMe that's been posted as a benefit to her. She raised about $8,000. I don't know what facial reconstructive surgery costs. I bet it's more than $8,000.
2: The insurance company's like, nah, let it go. It's fine.
1: She said in the future she's going to be more aware of her surroundings when it comes to birds and avoid biking near them. And these stories weird us out. This poor woman was declared dead when she clearly isn't dead. Her name is Patty. She found out she was dead after... Oh, this is the sad part of the story. She found out she was dead after she found out she had cancer.
2: Oh.
1: She was told that her health insurance had been cut off because she was already deceased. That's got to be a worrisome moment. They just diagnosed me with cancer and I don't have insurance because I'm already dead? Is that what you're trying to tell me, guy on the other end of the line?
2: I don't like this because it feels like this would be one of those moments where, like, you can have a parent fix this. Mom, dad, help me out here.
1: Mm-hmm.
2: I need an adult.
1: The whole thing started in May when her father had passed away. And so this woman, she moved in with her daughter while trying to claim survivor benefits. The red tape first started showing up. It was later learned that when her husband had, this lady's husband had passed away. When the husband had passed away, they went ahead and declared her dead too.
2: Just take the end of the lineage.
1: When she reached out to her local elected officials to help, she's been told the same thing that we hear from everybody that this happens to. It's going to take some time.
2: Why? You guys, when I was in school walking to the bus stop in the morning, it was a little cool. I had my hoodie on and a bird swooped down and tried to take off with the strings that were hanging off. I tried to run, but the thing was determined, kept coming back for more. I'm 31 now, and it still haunts me.
1: I don't think birds get enough credit for being, you know,
2: terrorizers.
1: Yeah.
2: My daughter broke her leg stepping out of bed one morning. That biker woman must have been wearing something shiny for that bird to attack.
1: Your kids not drink milk? How do you break your leg stepping out of bed in the morning? Yeah, when I was a kid, we were at Disney World. And, you know, when you're walking through, like, Animal Planet or was it Animal Kingdom? Isn't that one of the Disney things? So we were walking through there and whatever the parrot exhibit was. And so the dude was out and he was playing with the parrots and stuff. And he's like, hey, stick your arm out and the parrot will stand on it. I was like, all right, I'm a little kid. So the guy puts the parrot on my arm, but the parrot wouldn't let go when it came time. The guy's like, all right, parrot, you've done enough.
2: Then young Jason starts panicking.
1: I'm like holding it up. I'm like, wow, neat, cool, great. Here's your bird back. And then the parrot wouldn't let go. Like a bunch of people to try to pry this bird off of my arm.
2: Don't panic. Like,
1: dude, it was terrifying. Yeah, his little bird nails are like digging into my skin. Was that scene in Uncle Buck? Nails are digging in my arm, GD.
2: Yeah.
1: this bird's nails were digging in. They had to bring in like all kinds of people. And they're trying to pry these little leather feet off of this bird off my arm.
2: I don't know. Anytime there's more than one, they start to gather. Like seagulls at the beach always used to get me nervous because you're like, there's so many of them.
1: Why? They're planning something. I don't know what their deal is, but they got that look. All right, here, since we're talking of...
2: That bird loved you, Jason. Sometimes they could just tell. Jason Lee, natural swarmy pirates, as Uber Geek gave.
1: I wanted to punch the damn thing, and I said, can I just hit it? And
2: no.
1: All the Disney people said, you'll get thrown out for that. I said, well, then you need to figure out what to do with this bird, because I'm going to hit the bird at some point. I'm not going to hang around here all day. I'm getting kind of hungry. I could go for some Johnny Rockets right about now. All right, since we were talking about work a few minutes ago.
2: Growing up on the farm was always weird when you walk into like the turkey run and they all puff up and come at you. You're like, well, all right.
1: Did you fight them? Is that what you got to do?
2: No, you kind of like got to push them back with your knees a little bit. You're like, I'm just trying to feed you guys. Why is everyone so aggressive?
1: Are turkeys aggressive?
2: They can be, yeah. All the farm animals were aggressive for some reason.
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10: Mostly cloudy skies with chances of rain showers this morning, but we will become partly sunny this afternoon. High temperatures around 77. Tonight will be clear with overnight lows dropping down to 52 for the start of tomorrow. And then Tuesday, mostly sunny. High temperatures back up right around 80. I'm Chief Meteorologist Carrie Pujol.
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0: Like.
1: And then you try not to describe her exactly.
2: Interested ones.
1: Yup.
0: While many of the phrases could be interpreted in like a gray area, if a woman secretly wants a man, she'll start saying, "What kind of girl do you like?" casually. If a man truly wants to know how a woman feels, she almost always will always reveal it by asking subtle questions. Asking about your ideal type, whether you're interested in somebody.
1: You guys, my wife told me shortly after we met that you're like no one I've ever met. I went home that night thinking I was the weirdest person on earth. But we've been together for 42 years, so I guess it's worked. I went home feeling like the weirdest man alive.
0: So that's part of the problem. See, typically, you know, when you're trying to get girls, you're younger. And when you're younger, you want to be what? Like everybody else. Mm-hmm. You don't want to be weird. You don't want to be different. You don't want to be funny. You want to be just like everybody else. Basically, you just want to get the girl based on your looks. That's what you're looking for.
1: I wonder what that would be like.
0: They say, if a woman is flirting with you, she'll use these phrases. Well, this one seems pretty obvious, but again, I mean, you're talking about a guy. And unless you hit him over the head with an obvious club, we should do that together sometime.
1: Okay, now see, that you could easily interpret.
0: When a woman is interested in a man, she'll want to spend all of her time with him, whether it's FaceTiming or asking him to hang out. When they say we should start doing something together, a woman who includes a man in her future plans isn't doing it because she views him as an acquaintance. Whether she sees him as a... Well, see, there you go. Whether she sees him as a friend... Or a potential partner. There's a deeper connection she's trying to explore. Well, it's not knowing, you know, and while not knowing is definitely anxiety inducing if you're a dude, it's better to see things go through than to jump to conclusions. I don't know about that. I would probably still chicken out. We should hang out later. We should do that together sometime.
1: Copy repair guy, memory unlocked. I asked a girl to sign my yearbook sophomore year. She signed it, "Don't stop being different," and I'm pretty sure it was not in a good way.
0: How many years ago was that, and you still think about it?
1: Was there anything more... It was like hard to do to the fact where you like when you wanted a girl to sign your yearbook that you kind of liked, but you know that there's not a shot in hell. But you're like, "You signed my yearbook? I hope I get to sign hers."
0: What was the meme that I read the other day? I'd like everybody I went to high school with to know that I did, in fact, stay cool.
1: Yeah.
0: Yeah. All right, we'll hit the rest of these.
1: Imagine being that as an adult, having to walk around with a yearbook, be like, "You signed my yearbook?" And they're like, "No, I don't think so. Not gonna do it."
0: I'm start signing off on everything I do with, "Hey, stay cool, Jason." Every document I have to sign, that's how I'm going to sign it.
1: Yeah, copy or repair guide. That yearbook thing was 28 years ago.
0: Yep.
1: Still remember it.
0: Yes, sir.
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18: Mostly cloudy skies with chances of rain showers this morning, but we will become partly sunny this afternoon. High temperatures around 77. Tonight will be clear with overnight lows dropping down to 52 for the start of tomorrow. And then Tuesday, mostly sunny. High temperatures back up right around 80. I'm Chief Meteorologist Carrie Pugeau.
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1: I don't know if this is a free thing. Free things we're guilty of not throwing away, adding to the clutter. Old Chargers. Oh, no. Prepackaged screws from furniture.
2: Once I started realizing that a lot of those prepackaged screws from furniture are garbage.
1: No, they strip out so easy.
2: Instantly, they go right into the garbage.
1: It's that, and for some reason, I save all the little hex wrenches from anything that I get. I'm like, oh, I don't know.
2: Yeah, it's funny.
1: I have 400 of the same size hex wrench laying on a bench right now.
2: I used to do that until I stopped one day and caught myself, and I thought, I have a nice set of hex wrenches in all shapes and sizes. I don't need backup hex wrenches.
1: Yeah, I got a handy thing. It's like a pocket knife, and you can whip out any size of hex wrench that you need. But for some reason, I save all those dumb things. Oh, I don't think this is a bad idea. The free things that we're guilty, and we never throw them away, and it just adds to the clutter in our house. Hotel toiletries. I always end up using those.
2: They're starting to become a thing of the past because anymore, a lot of them just have refillable bottles stuck to the sink in the shower.
1: Mm-hmm.
2: So when you see little soaps and shampoos, you're like, whoop, got to take these.
1: It's like, where were we this weekend? They had, I don't remember where we had breakfast, but they had like a little teeny tiny little bottle of honey on the table when they brought out the biscuits for breakfast. And nobody wanted the honey for their biscuits. They wanted the honey to take home.
2: Mm-hmm.
1: So why don't you put the honey on your biscuits? They're like, no, I'm not going to waste this honey on these biscuits.
2: It's adorable honey.
1: So what the hell are you going to do with it when you get home? Put it on biscuits?
2: It's like everybody keeps
1: All right, this checks out.
2: Everybody keeps that tiny Tabasco, the very first one you get. You're like, this is so neat. It's got a little tiny top.
1: Put it in the cabinet. Let it sit there for years. I know that's where that honey's going to go. Here's the top two. Free things we will never throw away. Condiment packets. Once every 2 months, I go through and I throw those away. My wife is obsessed with saving any condiment packet that we have.
2: Oh, yeah. Miss Jen 91. Packets of ketchup. Any other condiments from fast food. It's always the soy sauce and the sweet and sour, the duck sauce. You're like, I might need this. I might make my own Asian cuisine.
1: I have never run out of ketchup in my house, ever. Because, I don't know. But I've never run out of ketchup and said, oh, I sure could go for some ketchup, but we're all out. And my wife would say, oh, no, there's plenty in the cabinet. Just look. I've never wanted Taco Bell hot sauce.
2: You guys, those silica packs, a lot of people use to put in their dehydrated foods to keep them dry and prevent clumping.
1: So I just take them out of my new pair of Nikes and then I put them into my beef jerky, which already has about six of them in there anyway.
2: Dipping sauces from pizza restaurants. Well, those are different. You can use those. Those get used. If it's a cup, it gets used.
1: Number one thing, top of the list. What are we guilty of not throwing away? This is hilarious.
2: Pens, pencils.
1: It's funny because it came in handy for me yesterday. I was eating a bag of popcorn while we were driving yesterday of that, cheddar popcorn. So you get your fingers turn orange. And I'm like, oh, no. And I looked at my wife. We were in the car. And I said, hey, any napkins in the glove compartment? And my wife opened it up. And she said, no. I said, do we have any paper that we don't need? I said, I have to get this off. I can't wipe these on my pants. And then I remembered that when we had been in Popeyes a couple of weeks ago, I grabbed a handful of napkins. And I stuffed them in my pocket. And I said, oh. I have Popeye's napkins in my pocket. Never mind. I got this covered. And they actually came in handy.
2: Dude, your glove box napkins are critical. Like, every time you get fast food, all those napkins have to go in there because you will need them. I don't think we're not guilty of throwing those away. Those are prized.
1: We were talking about IKEA a second ago, right? Here's good news for IKEA fans. Apparently, IKEA wants to help keep you off your damn phone. Stop doom scrolling all the time. IKEA has dropped the cutest bedroom accessory ever. It's a tiny bed for your phone. It's called the Phone Sleep Collection. It is a mini IKEA bed frame. It also comes with a chip that tracks how long your phone sleeps. If you tuck it in for seven straight nights, you will earn a $27 voucher from this little bed.
2: That's pretty funny.
1: They say, unfortunately, the gadget is only available in the UAE for right now. But the goal is universal. They want to roll them out everywhere to help us stop doom scrolling. And then the goal, obviously, is to everybody to have a little mini bed on their nightstand where you just tuck your phone in at night. I don't see any little blanket that goes with it, though. If they had a little blanket that you could pull up, maybe a little pillow for his head, and then pull it up. And one quick Christmas note before we go to break. We talked about that chocolate advent calendar that they have at Costco. Actually, I'm betting in the next 2 weeks, Costco is going to be pretty much primarily made of advent calendars. They do have a whiskey advent calendar that I saw when I was there the other day.
2: Oh, what does that set you back?
1: It was a little pricier than I thought it should have been. Of course, they have the wine advent calendar every year. I don't know where this is available. This is a Costco jam as well. Costco, Target, and Walmart. Ladies and gentlemen, it is the Red Bull Advent Calendar. You want to punch the drywall around the holidays?
2: Why you got the shakes, man?
1: Red Bull's first ever energy drink advent calendar will drop next week. It's a festive box made out of recycled drywall. Features 24 cans of classic Red Bull and seasonable flavors. They've got a pomegranate, festive edition, and a new winter edition, Fuji apple and ginger. Fans can expect to find favorites like Juneberry, wild berries, tropical fruit.
2: I had no idea there were this many flavors of Red Bull. I knew there were at least six.
1: Oh, when's the last time you went to the gas station and looked at the door where all the Red Bulls are? There's like 40 different Red Bulls in there. It's amazing. They even have a cucumber edelberry flower. Again, Costco, Target, Walmart. It's the ultimate countdown for energy drink lovers because nothing says the holiday spirit, right? Like a daily dose of high-octane caffeine. So be on the lookout for that. Yeah, none of the kids today drink regular Red Bull. There's a million different varieties. Like, hey, if my kids see me drinking out of a regular Red Bull, then they think they're like, "Ooh, old man, how old are you?"
2: OG Red Bull's for old people now?
1: Yeah, it's for old people. And they basically look at it as being like snake oil. Like you bought it from some carny who rolled through town. They're like, "Ooh, that's so old and gross."
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8: Our top local story, the Elkhart police have identified the suspect in Friday night's shooting in the Retreat apartment homes on Toledo Road. 29-year-old Keith Barrier Jr. faces preliminary charges of criminal recklessness with a deadly weapon, possession of drug paraphernalia, and possession of marijuana. He's being held without bond and scheduled to appear in court on Thursday. And a man accused of killing his wife has made his first appearance in Elkhart County Circuit Court.
9: Police say Aaron Williams called 911 early Saturday morning, saying he wanted to kill himself and later indicated someone was dead. Officers arrived at a home on County Road 18 and say Williams admitted he shot his wife, Patricia Williams, in the head. She was pronounced dead at the scene. The Goshen News says Williams entered a preliminary not guilty plea. His request for a public defender was denied due to assets and property ownership. A jury trial is scheduled for October 5th. Alyssa Foster, MNC News.
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10: Mostly cloudy skies with chances of rain showers this morning, but we will become partly sunny this afternoon. High temperatures around 77. Tonight will be clear with overnight lows dropping down to 52 for the start of tomorrow. And then Tuesday, mostly sunny. High temperatures back up right around 80. I'm Chief Meteorologist Carrie Pujol.
0: Almost three decades of real rock. 16 years of the Jason Lee and Cluck Show. 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
1: A couple of lawsuits of note. It was last week or a couple of weeks ago. We all saw that video, right, of that lady on the roller coaster. She got hit by a bird. That bird turned out to be a duck. She's now decided that she's going to sue SeaWorld because of injuries she suffered when the duck flew into her face on the roller coaster. I'm not exactly sure.
2: Didn't that happen to Fabio back in the 90s? Like a seagull hit him in the face?
1: Oh, yeah, that's right. Yeah.
2: And like Leno rode that for a month.
1: Yeah. A duck suddenly flew into the coaster's path and slammed into the woman's face. Oh, it knocked her out. That's humbling. She argues that the park, what's an amusement park supposed to do? What do you have to put we have to put nets up over the roller coasters now?
2: I don't think they can prevent that, can they?
1: There's very little they can do, and maybe she knows that because now she's arguing that the park failed to warn guests about the risks of bird strikes, and they should have known that because of the coaster's location, which is near a body of water, that would create a danger zone for birds and seagulls also. She claims that the duck left her with permanent injuries, disfigurement, and emotional trauma. The emotional trauma thing, I'd definitely get. I'd be a little jumpy, too. She's not looking for a crazy amount of money. She's only looking for $50,000 in damages.
2: Mm.
1: This is a sad story. Apparently, in London, they have what is called a pop-up urinal. The urinal literally comes up and then goes down. They raise them up for, like,
3: Now rise to meet me.
1: Right, like a high traffic, like they have a big event, and then they raise the urinals.
2: It's like those parking barriers.
1: Right. Unfortunately, a woman by the name of Katrina has had to file a lawsuit against high-tech washroom solutions. Her long-term partner, Kevin, was killed by one of the pop-up urinals.
2: Was he standing right over it?
1: She has filed $250,000 lawsuit against the company to hold them responsible for the death of the boyfriend, fiance, husband, whatever this guy is. He was under one of the city's many urinals that rise from the ground when the accident happened. Officials say that the urinal dropped as a result of catastrophic failure of the fitting of its hydraulic system. So I'm guessing it went up, and then the hydraulics gave out, so then it came back down and bonked him on the head. Killed the man.
2: Dang.
1: Kevin's dead, right? So she's filed a lawsuit against. Hey, how do we get some of these? I mean, that sounds pretty cool. Wish there was a potty around here.
2: Poof.
1: You're like, holy smokes. That's great.
2: How do you activate it? Just like step on something?
1: You say his name three times in the mirror.
3: There he is.
1: Yep.
3: Potty man, potty man, potty man.
1: We know about cuffing season. We know that the kickoff to cuffing season was last week. This is interesting. DoorDash did a little investigating into DoorDash orders and what their orders say about cuffing season. When the weather cools off, right, single Americans tend to cuff up. One, you've got somebody to keep you warm during the cold months. Two, you've got somebody to take to holiday parties. And three, you don't have to answer dumb questions for everybody. When are you going to get a boyfriend? When are you going to get a girlfriend? You're like, they're right here. And then when the weather warms up, you're done. It's actually a pretty great arrangement. 94% of singles say they're participating in cuffing season.
2: That's almost everybody.
1: Right. They say casual flings eventually turn into coupling up just for the winter time. DoorDash calls it the State of Cuffing Up Report. Their data, what people order, leave behind, and update. It says more about the connection than any caption ever could, they say. A social media caption ever could. So they surveyed single Americans between the ages of 18 and 58. A lot of folks use DoorDash. Oh, this is kind of fun. What's a more intimate evening? Going out to a restaurant, a little one-on-one tableside conversation between the two of you, or ordering food in at night?
2: Ordering food in at night.
1: 70% of single Americans say that ordering is just as intimate as dining out. They do say, unfortunately, because of the intimate moments like this, you have to talk about the uncomfortable things. What's the most uncomfortable question that comes up during cuffing season?
2: So we're both in on this, that this is going to end, right?
1: What are we? The what are we talk is one of the three scariest milestones of cuffing season.
2: That's got to be something wild, though, to be in this, and you both know that, around February, March, we'll end it.
1: I got a feeling one person knows, but not the other. Another sign it's cuffing season is a spike in orders for toothbrushes and toothpaste. DoorDash says they see a spike. They've even got it dialed into what time. There is a 30% increase in orders for toothbrushes and toothpaste between 5 p.m. and 9 p.m. on Thursdays through Saturday. Those are typically your date night, right? Those orders climb to over 10% from midnight to 5 a.m. Oh, I'll stay the night, but I don't have a toothbrush. Well, that's fine. We can DoorDash a toothbrush. Okay. Some data, they say that suggesting that some of the dates turn into sleepovers that call for bedtime backups, right? Well, I didn't plan on staying over. Quarter of all daters admit to leaving a toothbrush at their date's place on purpose to mark their territory. Two-thirds of single Americans said they've gotten the ick after seeing someone's home. That's 7 out of 10. Again, clean up your joint before you go out. You never know who's going to come home with you. We mostly get the ick from clutter and bad hygiene. DoorDash also points out orders for sheets, pillowcases, and blankets climb to nearly 80% during cuffing season.
2: I guess it never really dawned on me that you could order bedding and other stuff, or that you'd be like, well, we need to get blankets.
1: Singles looking to upgrade old bedding to avoid giving somebody the ick, you know, when they return, you know, they're like, well, there's a chance. He or she may be coming back here. I don't have time to run out and get stuff while I'm getting ready. So while I'm getting ready, maybe I'll DoorDash these items. And then they show up, and then you don't look gross.
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12: Mostly cloudy skies with chances of rain showers this morning, but we will become partly sunny this afternoon. High temperatures around 77. Tonight will be clear with overnight lows dropping down to 52 for the start of tomorrow. And then Tuesday, mostly sunny. High temperatures back up right around 80. I'm Chief Meteorologist Carrie Pujol.
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0: 7 million rubles, which shakes down to $87,000.
1: Cha-ching, comrade.
0: But he is a millionaire, right? The company said he had to return it. What do you do?
1: Well, I mean, you return it.
0: Mostly because I like that $581 that I'm getting every week, too.
1: Yeah, if I don't return it, they're not going to give me any more money.
0: Right.
1: And probably send me to jail.
0: So, it shouldn't surprise anyone. His name is Vladimir.
1: Mm-hmm.
0: He decided to do his own research. You need to do your own research.
1: Research on what?
0: He researched it online, and he disagreed with returning the $87,000.
1: All right, I'm going to find somewhere online where this has worked out well in somebody's favor.
0: The money was intended to pay the salaries of his 34 coworkers.
1: Ooh.
0: Meanwhile, due to a software glitch, it was mistakenly given to him, to Vladimir. So he was obligated to return it. However, in his defense, he claims that the funds had been received in the name of the company and were listed as salary as payment order. So he's entitled to that $87,000. The employer did not give up on the $87,000. He was taken to court. Court decided he should return the money.
1: Oh.
0: He filed an appeal.
1: Oh.
0: The original ruling was upheld.
1: Oh.
0: The fight is not over. Vladimir has appealed the decision all the way to the Supreme Court, where it has been, the Supreme Court has accepted his case for consideration. He still considers himself entitled to the money that he was wired, and he has no plans to return it.
1: You guys, don't forget, it's Russia jail. That can't be any fun.
0: No, we saw that on Stranger Things, right?
1: Yeah.
0: He's out there in the cold, and he's got to fight a Demogorgon or Dema, whatever that thing's called, at the end.
1: He's going to find himself on the Ukrainian front line soon.
0: Yep.
1: I don't know if this is a text any of us need to read on a Monday. Fellas, I got to power through work today, then I'm off on vacation for the rest of the month.
0: Get out.
1: He says, flex, says yep. Ramjam. That is.
0: Yo, what are you doing with your month-long vacation? Where are you going? And why do you have a month-long vacation? You need to tell us all the details in this story, man.
1: That's the third day of the month, and he's off for the rest of it?
0: Yeah, and then you're off all the way through Thanksgiving.
1: That's hot.
0: Yeah, that's cool. How did you work that out, and where are you going?
1: He's like, nowhere.
0: Then that doesn't sound very fun at all. The guy was digging for worms in his backyard. There's a fun little tidbit of law in here. Guy was looking for worms. I don't know if he was going fishing or maybe he just loves worms. I don't know. He discovered a medieval cauldron filled with rings, pendants, and several thousand coins. They were, quote-unquote, remarkably well-preserved. Most of it dating back to the 12th century. Of course, Whoa. You uncover that and you say, I am rich.
1: Yeah.
0: He immediately contacted, this was in Sweden. The man immediately contacted the County Administrative Board of Stockholm, who then takes possession of whatever you find. Whenever you find a treasure, apparently you have to let them know. And then they come and they...
1: I don't know. I've found part of a treasure.
0: They take it in exchange for a cash payment. So the government, as required by law, then has to pay you for it. It seems like they don't have your best interest at heart.
1: No.
0: When they come to pay you for the treasure.
1: Here they come.
0: You're right. It seems like even if I was unloading this stuff on eBay, I would probably do better than what any government would decide was good for me.
1: Dude. I have to call. You got to call. I don't want to call. They're going to kind of rip me off.
0: Well,
1: this is foul money.
0: Dude in Ohio, who forgot his $50 winning lottery ticket at home, decided to buy another same scratch-off ticket. He was going to go cash his ticket when he got there. He realized, oh, crud, I left the ticket at home.
1: You know, I had a similar
0: incident. I don't have $50. I thought I was going to be $50 richer today.
1: Yesterday, I was checking out the grocery store, and I saw the lotto kiosk, and I had one crispy dollar bill in my wallet. One. And I thought, oh, I'm going to buy a scratcher. So I put it in, and all the scratchers that were a dollar were sold out. So I had no choice but to do that daily three lottery.
0: Okay.
1: I've never played this before, but I thought myself, I'm like, I'm going to win, dude. This is one of those things. I matched no numbers, 1-0.
0: That sounds about right.
1: But I thought for a second, I'm like, this is one of those show things where it's just a twist of fate.
0: Yep. this guy forgot his ticket, and he said, well, since I'm here, I might as well buy a scratcher that won me $50. Maybe I'll win another $50. $500,000 later, he told the Ohio lottery officials that he went into the South 60 market in Zanesville, Ohio, intended to cash his $50 winning best of seven scratch off. He arrived. He realized he left his ticket at home. He decided, well, let's do this. And it won him $500,000. He said his winnings will go towards paying off his house, buying a new car, and he'll be cutting back on his work days so he can spend more time with his family.
1: There we go. Dial it on back a little bit.
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10: Mostly cloudy skies with chances of rain showers this morning, but we will become partly sunny this afternoon. High temperatures around 77. Tonight will be clear with overnight lows dropping down to 52 for the start of tomorrow. And then Tuesday, mostly sunny, high temperatures back up right around 80. I'm Chief Meteorologist Carrie Pujol.
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Volbeat 103.9 The Bear. Good morning. Welcome back. You're hanging out with Morgan Reed. I hope you had a great weekend. I, on the other hand, currently fighting for my life against whatever mystery virus my child lovingly brought home from the last day of school with them. The good news, school is out for summer, so hopefully all of us parents are done playing the very exciting game of what illness is coming home this week for at least like the next 3 months. But we got coffee, we got some cold meds on deck, and we're here. Got plenty to get into, so we're going to hang out, we're going to talk some rock. We're going to get the week started off the right way with Nirvana.

Being the Bears' big voice guy is pretty great. I come in, read my scripts, do a lap around the office for some FaceTime, trying to think of any excuse to talk to Morgan, then find any excuse to avoid talking to Jason Lee and Cluck, and then boom, it's off to lunch. Then I hack my way through 9 at Studebaker. Glad my guidance counselor steered me away from being a surgeon. Who needs a beach house anyway? Pipes of gold always set to stud. It's me, the big voice guy, on Michiana's home of Real Rock 103.9. The Bear.

0: and Ant Farm 1039 The Bear. They should have included that one in the Michael Jackson biopic that just came out. I don't know why they didn't also include Corey Feldman in there. He's probably one of the best Michael Jackson impersonators of our time. Missed opportunity for them in a tragedy.
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2: Today's real rocker of the day is Laura Pete from Bremen. Laura works at St. Joseph Hospital in Martin's Pharmacy. She loves going to concerts with her sons, and she says her rock rotation always includes Falling in Reverse, Godsmack, Slipknot, and 3 Days Grace. Laura, that's an awesome playlist. She is also a very proud grandma who loves the casino and cranking the bears. So in other words, Laura is just like the coolest person on earth. Congratulations, Laura Pete from Bremen. 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And if you want to be up next like Laura here, just text me the word ROCKER right now to 574-254-1039.

0: New Bear Rock from Eva Under Fire on 103.9 The Bear. Sometimes I feel like these National Day things are a little bit made up. However, today's is pretty cool. It is National Dinosaur Day. And according to a survey, 9% of American adults can't name a single dinosaur. Now, as a mother of a five-year-old boy, respectfully, I am calling you all amateurs, dude. I could name like 30, and that's just from hearing them shouted at me from the backseat of my car. So there is also a survey that found only 2% of people could name 10 or more dinosaurs. And again, if you got a dinosaur kid at home, today's just a regular Monday for you. So we're going to find out who's got the most dinosaur knowledge around here. How many dinosaurs can you name without Googling? You can text me your best list, 574-254-1039. And bonus points if you can spell them right, because I absolutely cannot, as we all know from hearing me spell keywords on the air.
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1: 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That is how you 1039 The Bear. The Bear.

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2: 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Never felt so alone. Yeah.

Free by Beartooth, 103.9 The Bear, New Bear Rock with AC/DC on the way. Just a couple of months away from them rocking Notre Dame Stadium in September with the Pretty Reckless. Let's just say, if you're an AC/DC fan, next week is going to be a very good week to be a listener of 103.9 The Bear. That's all I'm allowed to say. It's AC/DC up now.

0: Owens on 103.9 The Bear. The countdown is on. It's getting real now, you guys. Rush kicking off the 50-something tour this Sunday, June 7th. I cannot wait to start seeing these videos pop up online. I mean, one of the coolest parts of this whole thing is this tour almost didn't happen. It's because of the Taylor Hawkins tribute show that kind of reignited Rush's spark, and then they met drummer Anna Kanellis, and there we go. That's how this happened. Also, Sir Paul McCartney basically telling Geddy Lee and Alex, what are you guys doing? Get back out there. And now here we are. I mean, years after losing Neil Peart, with Rush headed back out on the road, they've got a beautiful tribute planned for Neil. Whole new chapter for Rush about to begin. Are you so excited for this tour like I am? You can let me know at 574-254-1039.
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Deftones, Infinite Source, 103.9 The Bear. We got Stained bringing the break the Cycle 25th anniversary tour to Indiana at Ruoff Music Center, Noblesville, on September 26th. Look at this lineup. Stained, Seether, Hoobastank, and Hinder, all on one stage. And if you want to go, I might have some tickets. You can text me the word STAINED right now. I'll get you hooked up with all the details. That is STAIND. Just the D. You guys are always missing the D. That's STAINED to me at 574-254-1039. Good luck. It's Hinder up now.

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0: New Bear Rock from Shinedown, Safe and Sound, 103.9 The Bear. Now, what do we think about Shinedown's new album? That is off of their new album, 8. I mean, I spent the weekend digging through a bunch of stuff, and I do keep coming back to that album. Now, is it my album of the year? No, nothing is touching my beloved Black Label Society. That thing is still sitting comfortably at the top of my list, but Shinedown absolutely delivered with this new album. Now, we've also got a video for the song Young Again, which is a very cool look at what it's like to be young and fearless before life starts asking you about your car's extended warranty. And then over the weekend, they even brought out Lynyrd Skynyrd's Ricky Medlock to play Simple Man with them in Florida. The video is so awesome. If you haven't checked out 8 yet by Shinedown, new album, definitely recommend giving it a spin. Again, not my album of the year, but a very good record from a band that continues to keep putting out very quality music for us.
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It's Jet City Woman on 103.9 The Bear, 90s at noon. We have an imposter among us that is actually off of the album Empire from 1989. You know what? I'll let it slide. It's close enough. For now, we'll take it back over to the actual 90s. It's 1994 off of the wonderful EP Jar of Flies, Alice in Chains.

0: Live 103.9 The Bear, 90s at noon. Now, I never thought I'd say this sentence out loud, but here we are. Over the weekend, Madonna, yes, the Madonna, played a Pantera riff at a recent show and set the internet on fire. Now, she paid tribute to Dimebag Darrell by ripping into New Level, and the internet responded exactly the way that you would think. Some Pantera fans immediately lost their minds. They called this a disgrace. They called her all sorts of names. And then on the other side, people thought it was pretty cool that Madonna even knows who Pantera is. And personally, I just find the whole thing funny. I mean, imagine telling somebody in 1994 that we would be arguing online about Madonna and Dimebag Darrell. I don't know, man. I think if somebody as massive as Madonna wants to tip her hat to Pantera, that is a wonderful thing in this generation. And as we at The Bear would know, if there is one thing metal fans are great at, it is being completely calm and reasonable online.
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Prison Sex by Tool, 103.9 The Bear, 90s at Noon, off of Undertow album from 1993. The music video for this, incredibly banned by MTV. I don't know why. It is a little bit graphic. It's stop motion. It's pretty cool. You can go check it out yourself. 7 Mary 3 from 1995 coming up now.

0: Gravity Kills of 103.9 The Bear. There were some crazy numbers that came out of a music memorabilia auction over the weekend. The big ticket item was Ace Frehley's most played 1975 Gibson Les Paul. Beautiful guitar, and it sold for a whopping $512,000, probably just to go sit on some guy's shelf somewhere. Also throwing money at other Kiss collectibles, guitars from the reunion tour and Super Bowl halftime show, bringing in nearly $58,000. We also had Ace Frehley's Destroyer costume for more than $51,000. Other highlights included an Eddie Van Halen stage-played guitar selling for over $115,000. And a singular belt that Mick Jagger wore at the Rolling Stones' legendary 1969 Hyde Park show, $51,000. I love rock memorabilia more than the other person, but if I had a half a mil to spend on a guitar, that like makes me irrationally angry.
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Sleep Theory on 103.9 The Bear. Now, if you weren't listening to me during the 90s and noon hour, I talked about Madonna playing a Pantera riff live on stage and the internet losing its mind. Apparently, the end of civilization is not inflation or politics or AI. It is Madonna playing Dimebag. Personally, I think it's cool, but again, like I stated in 90s at noon, if there's one thing metalheads are known for, it is being completely reasonable online.

0: 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I'm trying to help my fellow parents out here and right now. I mean, summertime is here. The kids are out of school. A lot of us are going to be heading out to the beach here very soon. And before you jump into the water, you might want to do a little bit of your homework first, because a new report found more than half of coastal and Great Lakes beaches had unsafe bacteria levels at least one day last year. And we're not talking like a little bit of dirt in the water either. Sewage overflows, polluted runoff, the kind of stuff that can get you with the tummy bug that you definitely don't want over summer. Good news. Here is a website where you can check beach conditions before you even go. It is environmentamerica.org. Jot that down. Environmentamerica.org. Make sure you check that out before you go. I will not be revealing my secret Michigan beach where I disappear to multiple times a month, because some things must remain classified for my sake. But again, that website, environmentamerica.org. And keep your kiddos and yourself happy this summer.
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Bigger Death Punch, New Bear Rock of 103.9 The Bear. And if you like that, get ready, because according to Zoltan Bathory, gosh, I want to get him in for an interview so bad. This is just the beginning. Now, their upcoming 10th album, shaping up to be heavier than anything they've done in years. They said they've spent 3 years writing it, starting with nearly 30 songs, and at one point even considered making this a double album. So if Eye of the Storm, the one that just played, is any indication, we are going to be hearing a lot more of Five Finger Death Punch before the end of the year. I cannot wait.

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0: Magnolia Park on 103.9 The Bear. Now, I can say this because I have credentials to back it up, okay? I dated a very popular YouTuber before, and I can confirm that every single video has to one-up the last one that they made, and sometimes that includes some very dumb challenges. And a YouTuber just got himself banned for life from Cedar Point and every Six Flags park after attempting what is the dumbest food challenge I have ever heard. Now, this man smuggled a 10-piece chicken nugget meal onto Millennium Force by hiding it in his underwear, and then he tried to eat the nuggets while riding on one of the biggest and fastest roller coasters in the country. He did manage to also bring the dipping sauce with. Not only was that flying everywhere, but projectile chicken nuggets, and then there's a video of him nearly choking on the first drop as well. For the record, congrats, I guess. He did manage to eat 7 of the 10 chicken nuggets before the ride ended. And listen, I've made some questionable decisions around chicken nuggets in my life, but 93 miles an hour while falling 300 feet has never made the list for my nugget experiences.
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Grace, New Bear Rock from them. A big congratulations to 3 Days Grace. Their album Life Starts Now, officially certified 5 times platinum, while Animal I Have Become is now 9 times platinum. That is not bad for a band that is finding new generations of fans nearly 2 decades later. I mean, seeing them live a couple of months ago in Fort Wayne with both Adam Gontier and Matt Walsh back on stage together, I'd say that 3 Days Grace is having one heck of a comeback moment right now.

0: 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Make sure you're following our 103.9 The Bear Facebook page for any updates on free stuff, on contests we got coming up, giveaways coming your way, real rockers of the day. Everything that you need to see is over there. I've got a couple of things in the works. I got to wait for official word to tell you about them, but that's going to be the first place you know before on air. We've also got Full Metal Sunday coming up this weekend. Beyond excited for that. It's going to be a wonderful time. And I just want to know what you've got going on too, guys. You can hit me up anytime, 574-254-1039. I mean, let me know what concerts you're headed to, what you're doing this weekend, what you're excited about, or just what's going on in your world. I love hearing from you. I love hanging out. You can also go give me a follow on my social media. I'm under my name, Morgan Reed. Slowly making my way back over there. If you follow me, you know I've been going through it a little bit, and I'm back. I'm back, baby. We're back. We're better. We're doing okay, and I'd love to hear from you. Again, text me anytime, 574-254-1039.
1: The Bear. 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
2: Today's real rocker of the day is Laura Pete from Bremen. Laura works at St. Joseph Hospital in Martin's Pharmacy. She loves going to concerts with her son and says her rock rotation always, always includes Falling in Reverse, Godsmack, Slipknot, and 3 Days Grace. She is also a proud grandma who loves the casino and Cranking the Bear. So again, Laura's like the coolest person on earth. You should go give her a high over on our Facebook page. Congratulations, Laura Pete from Bremen. Real rocker of the day number 232. 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And if you want to be up next like Miss Laura here, you're up on our social media. We get to play your favorite songs. We get to talk about you. And you get to come see me for a super cool t-shirt. You can text me the word ROCKER right now to 574-254-1039.

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0: That was the Pretty Reckless, someone 039 The Bear, and that's it for me today, you guys. I'm Morgan Reed. That's my show. I hope you have a great rest of your day. Might be cloudy out there right now, but enjoy whatever sunshine you can find, because it looks like we've got a whole bunch of rain headed our way in just a couple of days. I'll be back tomorrow. Some ticket announcements I got to get to, and whatever other nonsense we manage to get ourselves into as well. In the meantime, you can go give me a follow on my social media. We're going to stay connected over there. Take care of yourself. I love you. I hope you have a great rest of your evening, and I will see you tomorrow only here on 103.9 The Bear. See you then.
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New Bear Rock from Ice Nine Kills, 103.9 The Bear. Hey, man, how you doing? Happy Monday. How are things? How'd your weekend go? Everything go all right? Nothing terrible happened to anybody? If something terrible did happen to you, I apologize. I'm not trying to make light of your situation. I just don't know about it, so I'm happy about things. Yeah, you can feel free to text me and all the horrible stuff that happened over the weekend if you want to. Try to bring me down a little bit. Whatever you're into, man. You know, it's Monday. Do what it is that you like to do. My name is Drew Cage, 574-254-1039. Drew Cage on the social. 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

0: Metallica, 103.9 The Bear. Did you know that AC/DC is coming to the Notre Dame Stadium? They're going to be playing there September 4th. Did you know that? I'm sure that you knew that. That's a big deal going around the city, and I'm sure that you're well aware of that. Why am I bringing that up right now? I'm not going to tell you. I'm not going to tell you anything at all because I've been told not to tell anybody anything, but not that there's anything to tell. I'm not saying that there's anything to tell. I'm just saying that people told me not to say anything about something that may or may not actually exist. Shouldn't have said anything. Crap.
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New Bear Rock from Atreyu, 103.9 The Bear. Do you got any bad tattoos, man? You got any cover-ups going on? Like, cover-ups, if you've ever had one done, can be kind of expensive, and they oftentimes just end up making the tattoo look just a little bit off because you got some weird restrictions you kind of got to deal with, especially, dude, if it's somebody's name and it's misspelled. Well, a woman took a completely different angle when it comes to her tattoo that was misspelled, her son's name on her arm. She took a bold strategy, man. I'll explain to you exactly what it is and why I think it's kind of genius. 15 minutes. Five Finger Death Punch. 103.9 The Bear.

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0: Here's the Veil, 103.9, The Bear. Have you ever gotten a word tattooed on you? Somebody's name, something like that? The most important thing, the most obviously thing to pay attention to when it comes to getting those things tattooed on you is making sure that it's spelled correctly, obviously. But what happens if it's not? Well, that's the situation one mom found herself in when her tattoo artist misspelled her son's name being Kevin. The tattoo artist read that and tattooed it as Kelvin. Now that sounds like kind of a hard fix. Got that L right in the middle of the name there. What do you really do with it? Her options were a costly cover-up or what's behind door number two. Changing her kid's name to Kelvin to match the tattoo. You don't change the tattoo, you change the child. That is brilliant. I applaud this move, man. No notes at all. Genius stuff right here. Absolutely no regrets.
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From Ashes to New, 103.9 The Bear. Hello, man. Happy Monday to you. My name is Drew Cage. Drew Cage on them socials. Go ahead, hit it up. Or, you know, 574-254-1039. That's the number. You can slide into my text messages that way or however you want to do things. It's Monday. Just, you know, kind of whatever. Just as long as you're getting through the day, that's all that really matters, man. Just go ahead and just whatever you feel like doing. Cool? All right, good. Bush, 103.9 The Bear.

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0: Drowning Pool, 103.9 The Bear. Coming up this weekend, dude, this Sunday is Full Metal Sunday. Killswitch Engage Machine Head at Four Winds Field on June 7th. That is this freaking Sunday, man. Do you have your tickets yet? You should. If you don't, you can go buy them, fourwindsfieldevents.com. It's going to be a big old show at the baseball stadium. It'll be a good time. Heavy metal, loud, angry music. Dude, I mean, like, come on. Come on. Killswitch, Machine Head, baseball stadium, fourwindsfieldevents.com. Coming up this Sunday. Make sure you're there because it's going to be a good time.
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0: Moe's 420-ish Mind Blower.
1: It is the 420-ish Mind Blower, a little something-something I have in my brain that I read, that I think, that I see, that I want to make sure you know about as well. This one just going to kind of make you feel bad about yourself, and it's fine. Made me feel bad about myself as well. Until right now, you have never even considered that Dr. Pepper might be a woman.

Being the Bears' big voice guy is pretty great. I come in, read my scripts, do a lap around the office for some FaceTime, trying to think of any excuse to talk to Morgan, then find any excuse to avoid talking to Jason Lee and Cluck, and then boom, it's off to lunch. Then I hack my way through 9 at Studebaker. Glad my guidance counselor steered me away from being a surgeon. Who needs a beach house anyway? Pipes of gold always set to stud. It's me, the big voice guy, on Michiana's home of real rock. 103.9. The Bear.

0: New Bear Rock from The Warning, 103.9 The Bear. This is why I don't believe in most polls that I read, all right? The first day of the week. What is the first day of the week? They asked a whole bunch of Americans, and here's the breakdown. 54% of Americans that are of decent sound mind, like myself, said the first day of the week is Monday. 45% of Americans, according to this poll, said that it's Sunday, which is an acceptable second place answer. You're wrong, but still, good enough. Now, you'll notice there, 54% and 45%, leaving 1% that said other. What other day? What other freaking day could possibly be the beginning of the week? This is why I think there's just a whole lot of people that are just there to be dicking with the poll takers, which that sounded sexier than I meant it to. But I'm curious, 574-254-1039 or on the Facebook page, what is the first day of the week? Is it Sunday? Is it Monday? If you say Thursday, I might show up to where you are and slap you in the face. I don't know. 574-254-1039. Text it up or on the Facebook page. First day of the week. I want to know.
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1: New Bear Rock from Architects, 103.9 The Bear. Happy Monday, man. My name is Drew Cage. How you feeling? My name is... I already said that, didn't I? Yes, I did. That was a bit of a senior moment right there. And that's, you know, that happens as you get a little bit older. Sometimes you forget what you just said, even if it just happened literally 2 seconds before you did it. Senior moments are not something to make light of. Unless it's happening to somebody else, and then they're absolute comedy. We'll discuss one of those senior moments here in a couple minutes. Guns N' Roses, 103.9 The Bear.

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0: Linkin Park, 103.9, The Bear. Senior moments happen, dude. As you get a little bit older, your memory starts to go, and you might end up telling a story or something that might sound a little bit ridiculous, and people may not take you seriously. Such was the situation when an 83-year-old woman in California claimed that she was attacked by a roving group of wild turkeys, all right? Wild turkeys. She had some scrapes and bruises, but again, she's 83 years old. Wild turkeys running around. It's like a big old gang of wild turkeys in California. People didn't quite believe her. They kind of sat down and said, okay, grandma, that's fine. You know, we'll get you all patched up. You're fine. Everything's okay. And that's where things ended. Until they found a roving gang of wild-ass turkeys running around California attacking other people. She was absolutely correct. And nobody took her seriously because she's 83 years old. I'm not making fun of her for having, you know, memory problems because she was correct here. I'm making fun of California for having literally everything, including roving gangs of wild turkeys attacking old ass women. How does California even exist?
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People do dumb things on the internet for internet fame and fortune, all right? Look, everybody knows that's the kind of thing that's going on. I mean, just check out my TikTok page. Shameless plug for my own stuff, trying to get that exact same thing. But one stunt got a dude permabanned from Cedar Point. What was the stunt and why it should have probably got him banned from McDonald's as well? I'll tell you next. Foo Fighters, 103.9 The Bear.

0: New Bear Rock from Evanescence, 103.9 The Bear. A YouTuber by the name of Alan Farrell has been permabanned from Cedar Point after a stunt where he tried to eat 10-piece chicken nuggets while on the Millennium Force roller coaster. He apparently ate 7 out of 10, but kind of looked like he was struggling not to choke a couple of times. He snuck the nuggets onto the roller coaster by putting them in his underwear and then had a friend film him while he ate them on the ride. Even dunked them in some sauce a couple of times, which was naturally kind of a mess. Everyone is all up in arms about the safety issues of this. What if he would have dropped one? What if the sauce would have went behind him? You know, all of these kind of things. Meanwhile, I'm over here freaked out by my dude eating underwear nugs, all right? The Millennium Force at Cedar Point, that's in the back of the park, dude. How much nut sweat was on those nugs? That's a hate crime against those nuggies right there, and neither I nor Mr. Ronald McDonald himself are going to stand for it.
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0: 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It's when Drew plays something new.
1: It is 6 o'clock news, man. I got some new stuff for you, and I want to know what you think about it. Like we always do, I'm going to play you something here, and whatever you make up your mind, text the word good or the word bad to 574-254-1039. Count up them votes. See how it goes. There's not a whole lot to say about this band. They are out of New York, and they currently have 4 songs out. 4 that I could find. I'm sure there's probably more somewhere, but doing a deep dive into a band that has 4 publicly released songs is kind of a losing endeavor. Anyway, give this particular song a listen. It's their newest one, and tell me whether you think it's good or whether you think it's bad. The song is called Deep End. The band is called Sage. What do you think about it? It's the 6 o'clock news, 103.9 The Bear.

There you go, man. 6 o'clock news tonight. Sage is the name of the band. Song is called Deep End. What'd you think about it? Good, bad? Take out your cell phone. Text the word good or bad to 574-254-1039. We'll count them up. We'll see how it goes. If it's good, maybe it sticks around. If it's bad, maybe it goes away. It's up to you. I'll give you about, let's see here, about 12 minutes. About 12 minutes to get your votes in. Right now, Korn, 1039 The Bear.

0: Limp Bizkit, 103.9 The Bear, 6 o'clock news, Liberty Go Man, Sage, name of the band, song was called Deep End, want to see what you thought about it, you thought it was, not bad, 82% thumbs up on that one, 81.7 if you want to be very specific, but 82% thumbs up on that, that's the not bad end of good, so, hey, thumbs up for that band. As mentioned, they only have like 4 songs out, their band name is spelled exactly how it is, Sage, maybe just look up like Sage Band kind of thing, otherwise you'd be going into the pantry with a whole bunch of like weird spices and stuff, which if that's what you're going for, by all means, go ahead and do that. Bump up your cooking game one step, I suppose. Either way, thumbs up for them tonight. We'll do this again tomorrow. I'll play you new stuff. You tell me if it's good or if it's bad. It's the 6 o'clock news. It's 103.9 The Bear.
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2: 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Likes going to concerts with the Sons. Big fan of likes Falling in Reverse and Godsmack and Slipknot and 3 Days Grace. Also a big fan of the casino, she says. You win anything? Have you made any money off of that? I want to know. 574-254-1039. Congratulations, Laura Pete from Bremen. 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Text the word Rocker to 574-254-1039. Talk about all the stuff that you're into. See if I can get any money out of you. I'm just saying, if you're winning big at the casino, peel off a couple bills. And I'll play a band you like. If he likes Falling in Reverse, do a Falling in Reverse.
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0: New Bear Rock from Sleep Theory, 103.9 The Bear, doing it in for me, my friends. Thank you for being around. I appreciate you guys. Hopefully your Monday went all right. On into Tuesday, and things will be better because it's closer to not being Monday after today. That makes sense. That makes sense. That made perfect sense. It's closer to not being Monday after today because it won't be Monday. I got this. That was logical. That was straight logic, baby. Can't argue with me about what I just said. Probably also can't really understand it, but that's fine too. I'm out. Have yourself a good night. Be safe, be careful. Most importantly, my friends, try not to die.
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2: You can't raise your arm. You can't climb the stairs. 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

0: old school white zombie to provide a musical kick in the ass for you on this Monday edition of Hard Drive XL. I'm your host, the Sonic Warrior, Lou Brutus. Cody Quizstad of Wage War is joining me tonight and every night this week as featured artist. Other guests will include Tyler Connolly of Theory of a Dead Man Tonight, Amy Lee of Evanescence Tomorrow, Anthrax on Wednesday, Godsmack on Thursday, Five Finger Death Punch on Friday. Elsewhere on the program tonight, we are going to celebrate the birthday of one of the great film actors of our time, Morgan Freeman, with Screen Time, It Came from the Web, and Poetry Corner. I've got a rant about movie spoilers and an album anniversary for Blink 182. 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
2: One of the great film actors of our time, Morgan Freeman, is celebrating his 89th birthday tonight. We are celebrating in Screen Time. First up, his greatest film of all. From 1994, a movie I cannot believe did not win all of the Oscars that year, Shawshank Redemption. 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From 1994, Shawshank Redemption.
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2: 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As it's Morgan Freeman's birthday, hand him his present and ask, "What's in the box?"